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On Saturday's entertainment calendar, KPTZ is excited to join Rain Shadow Recording in welcoming Alice Howe and Freebo back to the Rain Shadow Recording Studio in Fort Worden at 7:30 p.m. On Sunday, the Chimicum Farmers Market is open at Chimicum Farm Stand, 9122 Rhodey Drive in Chimicum. Music is provided by Bela Dworsky. The market is open from 10 a.m. to 2 p.m. Crafternoon happens every Sunday afternoon from 2 to 5:30 p.m. at Bazaar Girls Yarn Shop in Port Townsend. This gathering is for fiber artists of all ages and their crafts. Foraging School with Robin Greenfield. Robin is embarking on a community speaking tour throughout the West Coast. The class will be at Finn River from 10 a.m. to 5 p.m. More information and to register, see Finn River's website. On Sunday's entertainment calendar, the 2026 Salish Sea Early Music Festival's final concert is Baroque in Transition, the treble viol with Annalisa Papineau at the St. Paul's Episcopal Church, 1020 Jefferson Street. The concert begins at 2 p.m. For more information, see Salish Sea Festival's website. There's a beginning line dance class at 1 p.m. at the Quimper Grange in Port Townsend. The Quill Scene Lantern will be hosting the bands Holy Locust, Pigeon Pit, and Mops at 7 p.m. And that's it for the weekend community calendar. Don't forget to submit your events to calendar at kptz.org 1 week ahead of time.

Oh, mercy. 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Yeah. Gonna fade that out a little bit. Well, my playlist for this week's show was inspired by two things: the mesmerizing slide guitar playing of Bonnie Raitt at the Centrum concert last week, and the release of new albums by Rick Vito and Peter Parcek, Slide Master and Most of the Time, respectively. So I put together a two-hour show that features the best slide guitar players on the planet, old and new. So turn it up and enjoy some free spin magic. Let's start it off with J.B. Hutto, one of the oldsters. This one's called New Hawk Walk. J.B. Hutto on free spin.

Oh, yeah. J.B. Hutto, who, along with Hound Dog Taylor, was one of the last great slide guitar disciples of the great Elmore James to make it into the modern age. He's got that slash and burn style, and you heard it there on that one, the New Hawk Walk. All right, let's do some Robert Nighthawk from the album Slidin' Some Slide from Bullseye Blues Records. Released in 1993, this one's called the Maxwell Street Medley.

All right, indeed. Robert Lee McCoy is how he was born in Helena, Arkansas. He also went by the names Ramblin' Bob, Petey's Boy, until he finally settled on Robert Nighthawk, taken from his release, his very first record, Prowlin' Nighthawk. He didn't make too many records. He really wasn't interested in doing that, but the ones he did were uniformly excellent. He preferred to be working the one-nighters in taverns and also at the Maxwell Street Open Market on Sundays. So there you have it, Robert Nighthawk. 91.9 KPTZ is where you're dialed. I'm Ron McElroy. You're a good rockin' daddy, and you are the Faithful 44. So let me know what you think about my show today. Freespin at kptz.org is my email address, or you can send it to dj at kptz.org, or you can text the your comments and your name to 360-217-9160. 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All right, next up, we're going to move up a little bit in the decades. John Mooney from the same album, Slidin' Some Slide, from Bullseye Blues Records. He wrote this one. It's called Country Girl on Freespin.

Yeah, a little wild there. John Mooney, Country Girl. Well, this next track you've heard by both Peter Green, who wrote it, and by Peter Parcek, who covered it. And now we're going to hear the version by Rick Vito from his brand new album, Slide Master. I really like this album. It's on Mo Mojo Records, one of my favorite labels. It just came out a little while ago. This is The Supernatural by Rick Vito.

Very nice, very elegant, very cool. I love that track. Rick Vito from his album Slide Master doing Peter Green's The Supernatural. Next up, we have Tinsley Ellis and the Heart Fixers from the album of the same name. This is Cool On It on Free Spin.

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Yeah, you know that one. Congo Square, written by Sonny Landreth, there performed by Tom Principato from the album Almost Everybody Slides. I have two collections of slide guitar. The first one was called Slidin' Some Slide, and that one was Almost Everybody Slides. And they are great collections. I recommend them highly. First one's on Bullseye Blues, and that one is on Ryko Disc Records. And right now we're going to hear another tune from that Almost Everybody Slides. This one is by Michael Duke Robillard, a song that he wrote called You're the One I Adore, here on Free Spin.

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1: 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Yeah, baby, this is your good rockin' daddy. 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Right here on KPTZ 91.9 FM. Oh, mercy, the geezer's still got it. Let's do some George Thorogood and the Delaware Destroyers.

Elvin Bishop from his album Don't Let the Blues Man Get You Down. Excuse me, Don't Let the Boss Man Get You Down. Devil's Slide, the name of that one. And we'll hear another version of Devil's Slide, a completely different song, in hour number two of Free Spin. But first, let's do some Little Feat. One of the best slide guitarists, Lowell George, from their album Hoy Hoy. This is 44 Blues / How Many More Years on Free Spin.

Let's hear another track from Rick Vito from his album Slide Master, the instrumental slide guitar collection. This one's called Soul Shadows here on Free Spin. Get ready for hour number two, everybody. We'll be drinking it up.

Oh, man, that's nice. Very nice. Rick Vito from his new album, Slide Master. Soul Shadows, the 2026 remaster. Evidently, he did that on an earlier album as well. Maybe it had vocals, maybe not. But we'll never know. I won't tell. Hey, everybody, I'm Ron McElroy, your good rockin' daddy, here on Free Spin, 91.9 KPTZ, your favorite radio station right here in Port Townsend. 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Yeah, we're having some fun here. We're doing some slide guitar inspired by two new releases, one by Rick Vito and the other by Peter Parcek. And we will hear from Peter later on in hour number two here on Free Spin. All right, let's start it off with Taj Mahal and Ry Cooder from the album Slidin' Some Slide on Bullseye Blues Records from 1993. This one is Statesboro Blues. Blind Willie McTell wrote it, and Taj and Ry do a great version. Here we go.

I don't know about you, but I'm mighty thirsty, so I'm going to pour myself a drink, and I hate drinking alone, so I'll pour one for you as well. Here we go.

Cheers, y'all. All right, let's do some Rick Vito again. Let's do Steal Away, S-T-E-A-L, not S-T-E-E-L, from the album Slide Master.

Oh, that's so nice. Rick Vito from the album Slide Master, and I highly recommend that to you. It's on Mo Mojo Records. Slide Master is the name of it. Rick Vito, V-I-T-O, on Free Spin. You heard it first. All right, let's do Ron Levy's Wild Kingdom with Ronnie Earl and Wayne Bennett. This one's called Knee Squeeze on Free Spin.

The one and only Elmore James. It Hurts Me Too. That's from the album Slide and Some Slide. And I don't know who that was pounding on the piano in the background, but it sure was nice, wasn't it? And before that, we heard an Elmore James tune performed by Anson Funderburg and the Rockets. Red Hot Mama was the name of that one. And I got an email from Michael and Mary, and they were asking, hey, you going to play some Roy Rogers? And I happen to have that up very next. If you'd like to get my playlist, which I prepare in advance, send me an email, freespin@kptz.org, and I'll put you on the list. And you can get my complete playlist in advance of the show. Let's do some Roy Rogers. This one's called Crawfish City.

Cheers to you. Let's go to the Blues Island.

Last time I came through Port Townsend, somebody blew out my tires. I ended up sleeping in a ditch next to a bottle of whiskey. But that was okay, because when I woke up, I heard the sweet sounds of Free Spin with Ron McElroy on 91.9 FM.

Lil Ed and the Blues Imperials packing it up from the album Sliding Some Slide on Bullseye Blues Records from 1993. Also, we heard in that set Michael Bloomfield doing Gonna Need Somebody on My Bond, that nice instrumental, from Almost Everybody Slides. Barbara Blue Needs a Slide Man from her album From the Shoals on Big Blue Records. I'm Ron McElroy. This has been Free Spin on 91.9 KPTZ. We got time for about five more tunes, so let me know what you think. Freespin at kptz.org or DJ at kptz.org. Either one gets in here to me. Elvin Bishop and Charlie Musselwhite put out an album a couple years ago titled 100 Years of Blues. And from that album, we're going to hear South Side Slide, a song written by Elvin Bishop on Free Spin.

Well, I mentioned that a new release from Peter Parcek was one of the inspirations for this show, and indeed it was. Most of the Time is the name of the album. It was released, recorded last year, but just released. It's on All Sound Recordings, and it's a fine, fine album. Peter Parcek's out of just north of Boston, a great guitar player, fine vocalist, great songwriter, and a Grammy nominee from his Mississippi Suitcase album from a couple years ago. Right now we're going to hear something from Most of the Time, written by John Hiatt, one of my favorite singer-songwriters. This one is called Mississippi Phone Booth on Free Spin.

Peter Parcek from his album Most of the Time, brand spanking new. You heard it first right here on Free Spin. All right, let's do some Bob Roseman.

Nice. Bob Broseman, the title track from his album Devil's Slide from 1988 on Rounder Records. Well, it wouldn't be a slideshow without the next artist. Sonny Landreth has been playing slide guitar forever. From his album, from the album Slidin' Some Slide, a blues collection, slide collection on Bullseye Blues Records. This one's called Zydeco Shuffle on Free Spin. Thanks, everybody, for joining me. I'm Ron McElroy. You're a good rockin' daddy. This has been Free Spin. See you next Friday.

Oh, yeah. Well, if you like tonight's show, pick up four albums. The new Rick Vito album titled Slide Master on Mo Mojo Records. Most of the Time by Peter Parcek on All Sound Recordings. Slidin' Some Slide from Bullseye Blues Records. And Almost Everybody Slides on Ryko Disc Records. We're going to finish it off tonight with some Rick Vito from that album, Slide Master. This one is called Slide the Blues. And evidently, this is also a remaster, a song that he did earlier on one of his albums. This has been KPTZ 91.9 FM in your favorite town, Port Townsend, Washington. I'm Ron McElroy. 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Rick Vito, here we go.

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You've heard of rockabilly. I think that was a little bluesabilly. Webb Wilder doing Big Joe Williams' Baby Please Don't Go. Up next, we got some new music from the King of Crazy Town.

Here I am talking away, and nobody's hearing me because I didn't punch the button. Sorry. Bill Blue is who we heard. Carolina Time, The King of Crazy Town was the name of the album. Webb Wilder before that, Baby Please Don't Go, from Big Joe Williams' song from the album Doodad. All right, you are caught up, and I'm goofy, so never mind. 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

call up Jacoby and Myers, and you can take the Fifth Amendment, that is. 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I'm gonna stop all this confusion. I'm gonna buy that hound, shoot that dog down. Then I'm gonna get busy mutilating, strangling, operating, and cremating my old lady down at the cremation station. Then I'm gonna torch that too and come right on after you. And you can give your heart and soul to charity, and all the rest gonna belong to me. I'm going straight down to that barber supply shop. Get me a pearl handle, double-edged, hollow ground, super blue blade, adjustable, stainless steel, honed edge, both blades on the same side. 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'Cause one night I did a little FBI 007 type investigating. You and my old lady thought I was gone, but I wasn't gone.

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1: 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What's the deal there, Dr. John? How come my dog don't bark when you come around? That song was written by Prince Partridge from the album Going Back to New Orleans, 1992. Warner Jazz Records put that one out. I'm Ron McElroy. This is Free Spin. Yes, indeed. Let's see. What do we got? Oh, new music again. The Altered Five Blues Band. I have an earlier album from them, and I played some when it first came out a couple years ago, but we have a brand new one. It's called 10,000 Watts. This is the Altered Five Blues Band.

Boz Scaggs from his first solo album, self-titled, I'll Be Long Gone, 1969, on Rhino Atlantic Records. And Peter Parsak before that, doing Kokomo Me Baby. That's from a 2010 album that he sent to me, titled The Mathematics of Love on Viztone/Red Star Records. 91.9 FM KPTZ. I want to remind you about a Bob Marley birthday bash tomorrow at Sirens. Starts at 9 o'clock. Blue Meadows is the featured artist for that. Tomorrow, Saturday, February 8th at Sirens. Costs $5 to get in. And should be a fun one. Get on down there. All right, let's do some Janova Magnus doing a Delbert McClinton tune. This is called Your Love Made a U-Turn.

I know you heard about the blues, but I would like to give you my feeling of the blues. So if you just sit down just for a few minutes and listen to me, I'll give you my feeling of the blues, because I think I got it.

Freddie King talking about his Feeling for the Blues. That's from the album My Feeling for the Blues. Rhino Atlantic put it out in 1969. Freddie King, one of the great guitar players. And before that, from the album The Devil is an Angel 2, Janova Magnus, Your Love Made a U-Turn, song written by Delbert McClinton, 2010 on Alligator Records. All right, let's do some King Louie and LaRonda Steele. This one's called 29 Ways.

0: Time for me to get on out of here. I'm Ron McElroy. 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I'm heading home.
1: Always make sure it's

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My baby wrecked her Mercedes Benz. She called me up this morning. Totaled out her Mercedes Benz. I said, long as you all right, baby, it's all that matters. Let them tow the thing, man. This woman got a three-bedroom condominium. Got a place down in Florida, a three-bedroom condominium. A little ranch down in Texas. She says them all wells are so much fun.

Sometimes you give me money, but she knows I hardly make enough to eat. 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She knows a man that plays the blues, just living one step from his tree.

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Turn up.

All right, we started in 1969 with Johnny Winter, his debut album, Progressive Blues Experiment, Mean Town Blues. Howlin' Wolf from early 50s, My Baby Walked Off, and Taj Mahal, When I Feel the Sand, the Sea Beneath My Feet. And welcome to the Friday Night Blues. I have a very special dedication tonight from my old friend Dick Rogers, known to many as Mr. Studmuffin from Staten Island. He moved here 16 years ago with his wife Barbara, and he asked me to play this Bob Dylan tune, Let Me Die in My Footsteps, next week. But I said, what the heck, Dick, let's play it tonight. And stop buying green bananas, Dick. The Studmuffins have been playing Scrabble for many, many years, and Barbara tells me today that the current score is Dick is ahead by 3 points. So here's hoping Dick goes out, as always, on the top of his game. We'll miss you, buddy.

Alrighty, so that first tune was 1962, one of the bootleg recordings for Bob Dylan, Let Me Die in My Footsteps. And then the second is a Woody Guthrie tune. Well, it never was set to music. He wrote the lyrics, and in 2000, I think, Billy Bragg and Wilco did that great album, Mermaid Avenue, and the tune was Airline to Heaven. And speaking of good albums, I have a bunch of Bonnie Raitt albums, but when I went to the concert a couple of weeks ago, they had a merchandise operation, of course, and didn't buy her latest album, but I bought one that it didn't have from 2012, Slipstream. So we'll hear three tunes from that. The ever-popular Bonnie Raitt album.

All right, you are streaming the Friday Night Blues on KPTZ 91.9 FM, Port Townsend. Three from Bonnie Raitt's Slipstream album, 2012. Used to Rule the World, Down to You, and Split Decision. There you go. Brand new stuff coming up here. The first a recommendation from a very qualified friend who really, he's got the best insights on stuff. He says, hey, Grace, Love released a gnarly new blues single, Sinner's Prayer. It's full of dirty fuzz and angst. Quite harder hitting than I've heard from her. Love it. How's that for a recommendation? Well, hear that first. And, of course, if you're a local, you've probably had a chance to see Grace Love in person. I have. So this is her new single that I downloaded it a few days ago. After that, we'll hear the brand new album from Jovin Webb, J-O-V-I-N, Webb with two B's. We've played previously his debut album, Drifter, and this new one is called Son of a Sinner. Yeah, it's produced by Tom Hambridge, who also plays the drums and co-wrote some of the songs. And Webb is on vocals and harmonica, Kenny Greenberg on guitar, Mike Rojas on piano, keyboards, and Tommy McDonald on bass. And we're going to hear, gotta look at my own notes here, we're going to hear When I'm Gone, which is one that Jovin wrote himself, and then we'll hear his smoking cover of a Greg Allman classic. So two albums or songs with sinners in the titles, and we'll start with Grace Love and go to Jovin Webb on KPTZ.

0: Dr. Allison Berry, Chief Medical Officer for Clallam and Jefferson Counties, and Willie Bentz, Director of Emergency Management, give a public health and safety report to the BOCC every first Monday of the month, and we broadcast it here on KPTZ at 9:45 a.m. Listener questions for Dr. Berry or Willie Bentz can be emailed to contactus@kptz.org no later than the Friday before at noon. That's contactus@kptz.org. And we thank you.
1: All righty. Thank you for that. And let's recap that new music here. Grace Love, who's a local blues woman, doing Sinner's Prayer, her brand new single. And then two from the new album Son of a Sinner from Javon Webb, his composition When I'm Gone, and that great cover of the Greg Allman tune Whipping Post. And I understand the full album will be released in September. Yeah. Good stuff there. And looking at my notes here, it was yet inspired by things that happened in the news. And this week, sort of an icon of the music record industry, Clive Davis died at 93 or something. And the New York Times had an interesting article, someone highlighting 11 songs that, you know, he had a particular hand in, etc. And I'm going to play two of those, plus I'll play one that wasn't on that list. But the ones that made that list, in the opinion of a Times writer, Harold Melvin and the Blue Notes, If You Don't Know Me By Now, Bruce Springsteen, Blinded by the Light, and Barry Manilow, Mandy, Dionne Warwick, I'll Never Love This Way Again, Aretha, Freeway of Love, Whitney Houston, Saving All My Love for You, Kenny G, Songbird, Milli Vanilli, Blame It on the Rain, Carlos Santana featuring Rob Thomas, Smooth, Alicia Keys, Fallen, and Rod Stewart, These Foolish Things. And we will start with one that's not on the list, but from what I recall, and one of his first success stories at Columbia was signing Janis Joplin soon after he saw her at Monterey Pop. And so, here's a song with that in mind.

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You can find out more about the station at kptz.org. We just heard three songs three artists at least, that Clive Davis was involved in his long career in the music business. We had Janis Joplin with Big Brother, 1968 for Peace of My Heart, Harold Melvin and the Blue Notes, that Philadelphia sound from 1972, if you don't know me by now, and Santana with Rob Thomas from, says here, 99, Smooth, there you go. And, yeah, a lot of things that aren't blues tonight on the program, including this section coming up. No need to adjust your dial. We'll have some country tunes in here. And my sister's name was Patsy, and she was always a fan of Patsy Cline, as am I. So we'll hear something from Patsy Cline, early 60s. And then a similarly beloved singer, K.D. Lang. Then we'll get to Hank Williams doing one of his compositions. And then none other than Magic Slim covering Hank Williams. Yeah, we are eclectic, authentic community radio. Here's Patsy Cline.

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1: And hang on there. One moment. Yeah, here we go.
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1: Alrighty, thank you for that. And we just heard Patsy Cline with Shoes, Katie Lang, I'm Down to My Last Cigarette, Hank Williams, The Honky Tonk Blues, and Magic Slim doing Hank's Mind Your Own Business. He took that same melody, made another song out of it, Move It On Over. Did you know that? Our live set tonight is Tower of Power, recorded, I think, in Sacramento in 1976.

Alrighty. Here's some Tower of Power from 76. And you are streaming the Friday Night Blues on KPTZ 91.9 FM, Port Townsend. We're going to have an encore presentation of Nightcrawler at 10 o'clock. And then we'll have the Grateful Dead Hour at midnight. Yeah. And this important announcement. KPTZ invites you to the first of the 2026 Concerts on the Dock, presented by Port Townsend Main Street and Homer Smith Insurance, featuring NYBY and Marco Marco, Thursday, July 9, from 5 p.m. to 7 p.m. at Pope Marine Park in downtown Port Townsend. KPTZ's very own DJ Sienna will be announcing the show. 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Okay. Well, might even have time for one more. This is coming up tomorrow. Alice Howe and Freebo. KPTZ is excited to join Rain Shadow Recording in welcoming Alice Howe and Freebo back to the Rain Shadow Recording Studio in Fort Worden State Park. Alice Howe is a singer-songwriter with a truly ephemeral voice, and Freebo is a blues, folk, and rock icon, is considered one of the greatest bassists of all time. Together, they create well-crafted songs with flawless harmonies. So the shows are Saturday, tomorrow, the 27th, at the Palindrome at 7:30. And then Sunday, the 28th, at Rain Shadow Recording at 7:30. And also, there's the songwriting workshop at 1 p.m. this Sunday, the 28th. Yeah, lots of stuff going on with Alice Howe and Freebo. And let's see, we're going to move on to Mr. Riley B. King, Mr. Ray Charles Robinson, Winona Harris, and Louis Jordan. Here's something written by Louis Jordan, but credited to his wife, Fleecy Moore.

0: that went on here. I was by your house last night, and guess what happened? What happened, Mom? Your grandma was playing the numbers.
1: Well, you just finding that out?
2: Well, what do you know? Hmm?

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1: She couldn't keep it hid.
0: We found out.
1: Now we know that Grandma plays the numbers. Thinks about them every day. Dreams about them every night. Gets up early in the morning. See that her numbers comes out just right.
0: We found out.
1: Yes, we know.
0: We found out.
1: Bless her soul.

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Sleep out, out. Yes, we know.

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1: Get away from that, boy.
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3: Alrighty, thank you for that. And let me read this important announcement from the League of Women Voters. It's for this coming Tuesday. The League of Women Voters, Clallam County, is presenting forums for the 24th Washington State Legislative District. 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So be sure to tune in next Tuesday, June 30th at 5 p.m. for the candidates forum. Thanks for that. And let's see what we can shore in at the end here. We'll bring back next week the music we couldn't quite get in this week. Let's go to some great soul tunes, starting with O.V. Wright.

Welcome, everybody, to Nightcrawler. I'm Eames. I'm your host for this evening. And you are listening to KPTZ 91.9 FM, Port Townsend, Washington. Thank you so much for being here.

That song was In Your Head by Hira. And coming up next is going to be 0594 Help by H. Bernard.

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If you don't like your job, quit. If you don't have enough time, stop watching TV. Life is simple. If you're looking for the love of your life, stop. They will be waiting for you when you start doing things you love. Stop overanalyzing.

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If you don't like your job, quit. 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Life is simple. If you're looking for the love of your life, stop. They will be waiting for you when you start doing things you love. 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Life is simple.

I hope everybody's ready to dance because that's what's happening next. You are listening to Nightcrawler on KPTZ 91.9 FM, Port Townsend, Washington. And I am Eames, your host for this evening. And that last song was Intro Like Velvet by Neo. Before that was Naturopath featuring Charlotte Gainsbourg by Sega Bodega. Before that, we had Change It by Touch Talk with a great message. If you don't like something, change it. And after that, before that, that's how that worked. Before that was Ocean Drive by Duke Dumont. And then I found this song today by Hemlock Springs. Before that was Stranger Danger by Hemlock Springs. Really great song. And a classic before that, People Are People by Depeche Mode. And starting off that set once again was 0594 Help by H. Bernard. Okay, get ready to dance. Up next is Playing With You by Aluna off the album Mycelium.

These boys, they all want me. They all want to get in me. They all want what you can't see. These boys, they all

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1: 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Okay, that song was Boys by Talia and Eloisa. And before that, we had Creep by Panther Modern, Pressure featuring Shy Girl by Florentino, Dip and Drip by Cobra, which was a pretty good song. And then before that, we had Bunny is a Rider, the DOS remix by Caroline Polachek. And let's see. Before that, we had Sans Vêtements by Far and High. And that was a single from 2022. A really good song. There's a bunch of remixes from that one. Before that was Saoko by Rosalia, off the pretty epic release of hers, Motomami, also from 2022. Before that, we had Fine Night by Clooney, which it's spelled C-L-O-O-N-E-E. You pronounce it. and before that, we had Fever by Little Sims. And starting off that set, we had Playing With You by Aluna from the album Mycelium. And we're going to continue with the vibes this evening. Yeah, there will be another song coming up by Shy Girl, Making the Beast, off a single from 2024. Thank you so much for joining me. It is KPTZ 91.9 FM. Thank you so much for supporting local radio.

the world would not be the same. Few people laughed. Few people cried. Most people were silent. Vishnu takes on its multi-armed form and says, "Now I am become death.

Thank you so much for joining me this evening. This is Nightcrawler. I'm Eames, and you are listening to KPTZ 91.9 FM. Port Townsend, Washington. That's where we're located. Okay, everyone. That last song was Pizbuin by T-Vam off the release Double Lucifer. Before that, we had Destroyer of Worlds by Aaron Hybel. Buried, Your Life is Short by The Bug off the release Machine. Before that was Sandrail Silhouette, the Minor Science Remix by Avalon Emerson. And then before that was Siempre Cambiare by Dame Aria off the release Toda la Verdad sobre Dame Aria. And before that was Nina featuring Debmaster by Auntie Razor. I just found that song today and it is pretty awesome. I'm going to check out more from Auntie Razor, and maybe you'll be hearing more of them soon. And before that was Cuanto por la Transmisión by Pelada off the release Ahora Más Que Nunca. And then, I love the title of this song. It was 9 out of 9 Lips Keep Me in Their Mouth by Kumo 99 off the release 99 Ways to Die, Choose One. And before that was Je n'existe pas by Brutalismus 3000 off the release Ultrakunst. And then starting off that set was Making the Beast by Shy Girl. Thank you for tuning in. We are so very grateful for your support. Okay. And now I'm going to play another song. And there will be another song after that. I promise. Okay. Thank you so much for joining me. This next song is Durdu Dunya by She Passed Away. Past spelt P-A-S-T. Very, very punny. Thanks for joining me.

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2: 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And from Dead Shows, a Grateful Dead concert-specific mobile reference app. Dead Shows offers set lists for every concert the band ever played, plus individual song, venue, and other stats, guest artists, and more. 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

The Grateful Dead returned to touring in June of 1976 after taking 20 months off to work on Blues for Allah, the Grateful Dead movie, and a bunch of great side projects. We're listening to set two of June 3rd, 1976, the first show of that tour. This concert recording is part of a wonderful new high-res streaming service called Play Dead, a collaboration of Rhino Records and Nugs. They started out with a fabulous stash of concert recordings from all eras, and they're adding two new shows every Tuesday. You can find out all about it by visiting playdead.app. Please stay tuned for more from 6376 when the Grateful Dead Hour continues.

It's the Grateful Dead Hour. I'm David Gans. I'm going to play the encore from 6376 for you now because the rest of set two is too long to fit into this segment. I'll play that for you next week. And remember, this show and a whole bunch more are now available in a new high-res streaming service called Play Dead. You can find out all about it at playdead.app.

0: From the 50th anniversary deluxe remaster of the Grateful Dead's self-titled 1967 debut album. You also heard the encore from June 3rd, 1976 at the Paramount Theater in Portland, Oregon, beautifully remastered by Dave Glasser and available now for streaming on Play Dead. Again, more info on that at playdead.app. We'll hear the rest of 6376 Set 2 in next week's Grateful Dead Hour.
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I have lots of live shows available for streaming and download at Nugs and Bandcamp, and you can buy my music and books in my online store, perfectable.net. 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And from Dead Shows, a Grateful Dead concert-specific mobile reference app. Dead Shows offers set lists for every concert the band ever played, plus individual song, venue, and other stats, guest artists, and more. 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I'm gans@well.com. This has been Grateful Dead Hour number 1969. Thank you for your kind attention, everybody. I'm David Gans, and I'll meet you back here next week.

Hailing from Whitehorse, Yukon, but with roots in the Kwanlin Dun First Nation, that's the up-and-coming Indigenous singer-songwriter Jeremy Parkin and his newest single, Fighting, on the mainstream. I'm Brett Mabee, and if you're here for the first time, I couldn't be more excited for you to check out this newly reimagined mainstream. And as always, if you're a return listener, I couldn't love you more. Try and stick around for the entire broadcast, and don't ever forget I broadcast 7 days a week, 3 hours a day, so there are a lot of opportunities to enjoy music together. Looking at the playlist ahead, the latest from Brother Wallace. Also, all growing up I heard stories about Prince's legendary vault. The rumor was always that he had recorded enough songs to release albums for decades, and that is turning out to be true. So, a new edition from Prince before this hour's through. Also, and speaking of new tunes, this one comes from eBay. It's the second track from their latest album, Offering. Turn it up and sing along. You're listening to the mainstream.

better walk before I run. I'm two-wheeling now.

The Wombats. Sorry I'm late, I didn't want to come on the mainstream. I like the straightforwardness of that response. We also heard Quinn Christopherson's Bubblegum, and it was Ibaez, a set that we heard for the first time this hour. I'm Brett Mabee, and you always scan out once again. If you're just now joining, always get caught back up at mainstreamradio.net. And if you do want to check out this and great Indigenous programming 24/7, always be sure to head on over to nv1.org, the full website for all things Native Voice One, Native American Radio Network. 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So again, all of this and a whole lot more at nv1.org. We're going to hear a retro-tinged set in the second half, but as we wind down the first 30 minutes, music from The Hallucination and DJ Shub, former collaborators and both heavy hitters who continue to blaze the trail. More immediately is Electric Religious and the Detroit, Michigan band Bonnie Doon. They've been going strong since 2014, and from their Let There Be Music to Maybe Today on the mainstream.

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1: Damien, there was a time when you were an ally, but now it seems like it was all a lie, because your words have become as twisted as your conspiracy. Your language blinds you, and we see this pain the contortion of the mind has caused you, because we see the truth under your words. We are sick of the...

As we get ready to get back into the music, a quick shout out to friends who are just now joining this hour's broadcast. 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You can drop her a line at nola@nv1.org. I'll join you again after one from the Tailspins, and as I was mentioning earlier, we have a retro tinge set with the likes of Brother Wallace, and this one, they're one of the only soul bands from Indonesia, and of course I'm talking about The Marlowes, a band that started off as a pandemic experiment, and their name, which came from a Google search mistake. They wanted a band name that wasn't already tied to music. They found Marlowes, the name of a place, and added the because they were listening to The Midnighters at the time. A fun little tidbit about a fascinating band from their The Hotel Malibu. Enjoy Through the Changes, a recent addition into the rotation, and a great track to keep you going on your new favorite show.

From inmate number 99, it's The Tailspins with the Flood on the Mainstream. Before that, we heard Bianca Jade's Bad Champagne, Brother Wallace's You're the Man from Electric Love. And once again, it was the Marlowe's with Through the Changes that kicked off our set. Join me again. I look forward to the next opportunity we have to enjoy music together. I broadcast 7 days a week, 3 hours a day, so there's a good chance you can catch me again very soon. But if you prefer the digital convenience, head on over to mainstreamradio.net, where I do keep the digital archive up to date. And there's also information about shows like Gyno, the Full Moon Radio itself, and possibilities for collaborations between you and me. So again, check out the page, bookmark it for quick and easy digital access. In the final set, the latest from Lizzo and also Afro-Indigenous singer-songwriter Shondanay. She's half Lakota and currently based out of Las Vegas, where she continues to rip up the scene. Right now, though, and as I was mentioning earlier, we're digging deep into Prince's archives for a mid-90s Prince ballad that, for the most part, sat in his infamous vault for the better part of 30 years. It's been put together, and it is a part of his posthumous Timeless compilation. So turn it up with Stone, a great track for your consideration and approval as we part ways on the Mainstream. You used to

The Montreal-based alt-country indie rock six-piece outfit, known collectively as the Nora Kelly Band. Their latest album is So Wrong for So Long. It's their biggest and boldest work yet, and from the release, one of the standout tracks is Irish Goodbye, a great way to get into our listening on the mainstream. Now, Escanica Guego, Brett Maybe Neat Gyalso, Ongueno Anquicho Chanto, Aga Jangwa, Got Nigoyo, Tiawanza Guego, Nangan Wanisa Date, Haitqua Hate Wanisa Geko. I'm thankful you're well, and I hope there are good minds everywhere, all across our beautiful Mother Earth. As I take a quick look at what lies ahead for our listening experience, we'll be hearing from the intertribal band based out of the Southwest, The Amazing Innestate. And we'll also be introducing a new one from the legendary Fabian Fontel. I have more news as to what he and Shelley Morningsong have been up to, so stick around for more details on that. In the first set is Travis Thompson, Sebastian Gaskin, and this new one from Modest Mouse. It's our second edition from An Eraser and a Maze, Modest Mouse's latest 2026 release. It came out June 4th, and for your consideration and approval, enjoy this hypnotic Life's a Dream. And don't touch that dial, I'll be back before you know it on the mainstream.

Got to meet Lakota MC Travis Thompson a number of years ago while guest hosting on the amazing Native America Calling live from the studio in Albuquerque, New Mexico. That's Thompson's latest single, Dream of Suburbia, on the mainstream. Before that, we also heard Sebastian Gaskin's I Lose Myself While Loving You from his Contradictions EP. And again, for the first time, our second new addition from Modest Mouse, latest album, An Eraser and a Maze. It was the hypnotic Life's a Dream that we got into the rotation for the first time. Hey, are you a professional singer-songwriter and do you not know where to turn for music? Now, I'm not saying that the mainstream is the only answer, because recording an album is only half the battle and you gotta get it out there. But I will say that this is a great outlet to get your songs heard by a lot of people across Turtle Island and beyond. So, it's an honor to do my small part, and all I need you to do is send me your professionally recorded tracks to brett@mainstreamradio.net, or you can send them physically to Brett Mabee, Turtle Island Tunes, Full Moon Radio, P.O. Box 252, Salamanca, New York, 14779. Music from Valley Onda before this block is through, and looking ahead later into the hour, music from The World Provider, a new one from Fabian Fontenelle. We'll also be enjoying Warren Haynes and a whole lot more. Helping to lead the way to the bottom of the hour is this one from the Jack Moves. Their name comes from a 1970s slang term. And speaking of retro, they like to record using vintage gear, which helps to bring out the soul in their classic kind of arrangements. Turn it up with Digital Whisper from their Love Machine, and let me know what you think about it. I'll be back with details as to how we can stay in touch on the mainstream.

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And before we resume the listening, a shout out to a few friends who are dialed in on Native Voice One's live stream, which you can hear every Monday through Friday from 10 a.m. to 1 p.m. Eastern Time. 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You can also find information about the Children's Hour or Blues After Hours. 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I'll be back with you one last time, and as we get into this block, you're welcome to turn it up and sing along with Alayla Diane's Dusty Roses, a song that we got into the rotation from this Nevada City, California-based singer-songwriter on The Mainstream.

0: Ariana Grande's Cadillac song on the mainstream. We also heard the World Provider's Rollers from their themes, and earlier, featuring Artson, it was Innerstate single Light. And once again, from Alayla Diane's newest album, Who's Keeping Time, it was Dusty Roses that got us into the second half. I look forward to the next chance we have to enjoy music together, and as always, music is always best experienced when shared with others, so do me a small favor, tell your friends and family that we like to shake things up here and help them rediscover some of the magic of AM/FM radio. 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But I do understand sometimes our schedules are a little complicated, and the good news is you can listen at your own convenience at mainstreamradio.net. We'll be hearing a song from Warren Haynes before too long, but more immediately, our second new addition for the hour comes from Zuni and Omaha dancer Fabian Fontenelle. He's the life partner and creative partner of Cheyenne singer Shelly Morningsong, and they're gearing up for some exciting things, as Fabian himself is currently working on a beautiful new project called Where the Songs and Stories Live, Memories I Carry. And Shelly is also in the works of her new album, When Dragonfly Speaks. So they've been great enough to ramp up some of the publicity in anticipation for their latest collective works. Right now, it's Fabian's profound honor song, Songs of Our Ancestors, that we're getting into the rotation for the first time this hour. I'll be joining you again sooner than later. In the meantime, turn off your mind, relax, and float down the mainstream.
1: Kishi caught the Nansamalaga to Ganapka. I am indebted to my Zuni people and my ancestors for all that I am. My Zuni religion and language, which is the foundation of my being. The songs of the Zuni people are passed down from generation to generation to celebrate culture, tradition, and the teaching. The songs and dances are a means of ushering in blessings and hope for the people to be lifted in spirit and to prosper in their daily lives. May these songs touch everyone, young and old, all races, all people throughout the world. May Grandfather keep you safe and warm always. Do ansamba auna yana dekohanan yanichi agenna.

0: crash.
1: Legend has it that Mohawk singer Logan Stotts wrote his first songs on a guitar that he found in a dumpster. And he's even gone on the record to say multiple times that music is the medicine that found him, not the other way around. I'm glad that it happened, no matter how you look at it. And I'm loving his newest single, Rain, Water, and Whiskey, a great track to get us into this hour on the mainstream. Of course, I'm Brett Mabee, and as I do 7 days a week, 3 hours a day, I'm coming to you from the Seneca Nation's Allegheny Territory. If you're joining me for the first time, I'm pretty confident that you're going to find something that you like here that'll keep you coming back for more. One of the greatest compliments that I could ever receive is that the mainstream reminds people, particularly older listeners who know better anyway, that the mainstream reminds them of a better day in radio when things were a little bit more fresh and exciting. And let's face it, we could all use a little excitement these days. So we'll be hearing from the likes of Candace Hoyes, a new one to get into the library from Anishinaabe singer Daniel Monkman, who records a Zune. In addition to Beth Bombara in this block, but not before this quirky song that I'm absolutely in love with right now. Released May 22nd, The Death of Cool is the latest album from Daphne Parker Powell, and I think you're going to enjoy the title track, which I submit to you for consideration and approval in the rotation this hour on the mainstream.

Tori Moi and Benjamin Gibbard's Hollywood on the mainstream. We also heard Beth Bombara's Walking in the Dark single, and it was Daphne Parker Powell's The Death of Cool. That's right. Miles Davis told us decades ago about the birth of cool, and it's going to take somebody equally cool like Daphne to tell us about its demise. If you're just now joining, I'm Brett Mabee, and I'm excited that you can spend, even if it's just a couple minutes with me, as we listen to music together. So whether you're tuned in from your home, your office, or your car, or any other sundry means, stick around, as the mainstream is just getting going. It's hard to believe we're already at the 3-year anniversary of the show, and I just want to take this quick opportunity to thank you for your support, whether you're just now finding this great musical assortment or if you've been a listener since day one. It means the world to me, and cheers to another couple 3-year patches or decades, or cheers. Before the hour's up, we'll be hearing from the Animeros, also one from Julie Byrne in this block. Before going any further, let me introduce this next one. It's from the award-winning soprano, producer, songwriter, filmmaker, and archivist, Candace Hoyes. She's noted in Carnegie Hall's timeline of African-American music for scholarship that merges creativity with critical analysis. It's the title track of her Pink Clouds project that is wisping us away on the mainstream. Do you know?

what you've got. You've got a perfect woman. She treats you right, keeps you satisfied. It's automatic.

I'm Brett Mabee, and as we get ready to get back into this block, a shout-out to a few friends who are dialed into KWLP 100.9 FM in and around Peach Springs, Arizona. And as always, it's good to have you here, and I'm thankful for your time. You have a lot of options out there, and the fact that you keep dialing in into the mainstream means one of a couple things. There's nothing else that you can tune into right now, but, you know, with your smartphones and stuff like that, I find that hard to believe. There's always something to listen to, but I'm glad that you keep coming back for more regardless. Before this block is up is some Tom Grennan, a great reminder that love just don't cost a thing. I still want to introduce a new tune from Daniel Monkman and Zune into the rotation. And while we're talking about Z projects, it's Zainab with Jadu. Turn it up with the New York-raised singer-songwriter who always blends between her Pakistani cultural roots and the New York City club culture. I'll be back on the mainstream.

Tom Grennan from his What Ifs and Maybes Apple Music Edition with Love Don't Cost a Thing. Earlier in the set was Mamba Mambo from the Animeros, a single we introduced earlier in the spring of 2026. Also from Stoics, You're So Special EP, it was a mantra that we heard, and it was also Zainab's Jadu that we heard kicking off the set. Join me again. Hopefully sooner than later, you bring your ears and your friends, and I'll bring the great music, and I'll keep the talking to a minimum. As always, check your listings. I broadcast 7 days a week, 3 hours a day, so you know there are a lot of opportunities to join me for some fun listening. And if you just can't get enough, head on over to mainstreamradio.net, where you can enjoy the full digital archive 24/7 from the device of your choice. And if you're a singer-songwriter, I invite you to look into ways to submitting your music for consideration. One of them is digitally, and you can do that by emailing me your songs directly to brett@mainstreamradio.net. Now, while that's the preferred method for many an artist, there is always the option to mail things directly. I don't want to bore you with those details. Just head on over to the website for all of that information and so much more. In the remainder of our time is one from Ella Mantra, the project of the talented Seneca Wolf Clan singer-songwriter Justin Woodmansey. Right now, and in the same vein of great moccasin gaze, is one from Zune's third studio album. Be on the lookout for the June 19th release, Happy Thought School. And the track that I leave you with now is I Was Younger, for your consideration and approval on your new favorite show. Sing along and have a good day on the mainstream.

Although the indigenous rock band First Floor Highway are based out of Albuquerque, New Mexico, they're fronted by Grand Portage, Minnesota Chippewa member Jordan O. James. And you can see some of the commonalities in the humor all across Indian country and Turtle Island as they often weave in stories about powwow 49s with some trademark humor and good old-fashioned storytelling. That's their title track of the Under the Sun album on the mainstream. I'm Brett Mabee, and right now, Nyawiskano, I'm thankful you're well. And if you're here for the first time, I'm grateful that you can experience this humble attempt at a reimagining of a mainstream music scene. We'll be hearing from Mohawk singer Julian Taylor. Also later on, Allie Venable, one from Uncle Ben's Remedy, a band from my neck of the woods, and we'll be getting in a new one from the artist formerly known as DJ Shub. Our first new tune of the hour comes from Nora Kelly Band's sophomore release, So Wrong for So Long. Released on Mint Records May 22nd, enjoy this all-country indie rock Irish goodbye. I'll be back with you before you know it. In the meantime, enjoy your listening on the mainstream.

English Rockers Witch Post with Changeling today on your new favorite show. We also heard Nervous Verbs' Secret Bad Thoughts from the Pony Coughing album, and earlier still yet was Nora Kelly Band's Irish Goodbye, a song that we introduced into the rotation and found on their second album, So Wrong for So Long. If you're enjoying this music, I always want to hear from you. You're welcome to reach out to me at 1-888-362-9970. The phone number for all things Turtle Island Tunes, Full Moon Radio, the parent company of the mainstream, the Full Moon Radio, and a whole lot of other audio projects and beyond. 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One from the Fearless Flyers, helping us to wind down this first 30 minutes. Looking ahead, Tedeschi Trucks Band with the late, great Leon Russell and the equally late, great Dave Mason. More immediately is this duet, the first ever from Paul McCartney and Ringo Starr. And it still sounds odd to say that in the same sentence, considering they've been recording together for well over 60 years now. From the Boys of Dungeon Lane, Paul McCartney's newest album, Turn It Up with Home to Us, a nice nostalgic trip down memory lane on the main street.

I'm Brett Mabee, and as we get ready to get back into the music, as I like to do it about this time of the hour, a quick shout-out to a few friends of the show, this time around, those who are dialed in to KUYI 88.1 FM in and around Keams Canyon, Arizona. And should you find yourself so unfortunate as to have to step away from your favorite AM-FM station while this here show is broadcasting, you can always get caught back up with the full digital archive at mainstreamradio.net. 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You know me, and you know that I love the magic of radio, and I'm grateful that we can spend some of this time together. In the meantime, though, we're going to get back into this set with Ali Venable and this one from the Tedeschi Trucks Band. It's their take on the late, great Dave Mason's Feeling All Right. Earlier in my radio career, I had the great good fortune of talking to him while he was out on Maui. I got to share some family stories about specifically my dad seeing him during the Split Coconut Tour all the way back in the mid-70s. He saw him at St. Bonaventure University, and Dave thought it was cool that that particular album was our favorite because it's not typically one that stands out to fans, but I'll always be a fan of Split Coconut. Right now, it's their take on Feeling All Right with the Tedeschi Trucks Band and Leon Russell. A classic in the rotation for us to enjoy on the Mainstream.

Uncle Ben's Remedy and Never Get Caught from their Saturday Night Swindle EP here on the Mainstream. We also heard Diet and the Love Soldiers' When You Were King. And earlier yet, we heard Allie Venable's Stopper Back Papa from the Money and Power release. And it was Tedeschi Trucks Band, Leon Russell, Dave Mason, and Anders Osborne from a classic Live at Loc in 2015 recording that finally saw the light of day last summer. That was their take on the early Traffic classic, Feeling All Right. I'm not feeling so good myself, so I gotta step out of the studio. But in all seriousness, I can't thank you enough for joining me on your favorite local airwaves. Let's do it again sooner than later, and again, check your listings for the next time you can dial in on the AM-FM frequencies. And if you want to check out this and a whole lot more, reach out to Nola Daves Moses, the distribution director at Native Voice One. Drop her a line at nola@nv1.org. Wolf Castle before too long, also some Stella Standing Bear, but not before introducing the latest from the artist formerly known as DJ Shub. As I've mentioned before, this iconic Mohawk electronic artist recently dropped the DJ part of his moniker. He's out with his newest album, Heritage Part 2. It dropped May 8th, and featuring the equally amazing Sebastian Gaskin. It's their collaboration with I Know on the Mainstream. For your consideration and approval, also known as Dodgeats, and have some fun today.

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When

Throughout her years, Grace Potter has sang with Rolling Stones, and Led Zeppelin's Robert Plant has earned praise from Bob Dylan and Bonnie Raitt, collaborated with Kenny Chesney on You and Tequila and Wild Child, and you might also recall that her version of Steeler's Wheels' Stuck in the Middle with You became the theme song for Grace and Frankie. That's her latest, Love Me Not, from Trespasser, The Sour on the Mainstream. A fantastic way to kick off our time together, and allow me this quick moment to welcome you and invite you to stick around for our entire time. I'm Brett Mabee, and as I do 7 days a week, 3 hours a day, I'm broadcasting from the beautiful Ohio, the Allegheny Territory of the Seneca Nation, with the river that boasts the same name. And yes, Ohio is the original word or the basis of the American word and state Ohio. Just a random fact, should you ever find yourself on Jeopardy. If you're tuning in for the first time this hour, stick around. You're going to walk away with relationships to new tunes that'll keep you coming back for more. One from Cree singer Donita Large, her take on an Iron Maiden classic. Stick around for more information on that. In this first set is Curtis Clear Sky and the Constellations, one from Santana and Daryl DMC McDaniels, but not before this dance pop single from Chaka Khan, released in May 2026. This marks her return to new music after 7 years. She also continues her creative partnership with Sia, who provides backing vocals. And in the last number of years, she was inducted into the Rock and Roll Hall of Fame in 2023. And this year was awarded a Lifetime Achievement Award at the Grammys. Turn it up with her single Shockzilla, and let me know what you think about it. I'll be back with details as to how to stay in touch in just a few on the Mainstream.

Curtis Clear Sky and the Constellations winding down a soul-powered track. In fact, the aptly titled latest single from that fun collective. We also heard Santana and Daryl DMC McDaniels with Let the Guitar Play. And speaking of legends, we also officially introduced the first new music from Chaka Khan in 7 years. That's her latest single, Shockzilla, that we got into the rotation for the first time this hour. And as I was mentioning in the opener, I always invite you to stay in touch with me for a number of different reasons, including letting me know about song recommendations or just how much you're enjoying the music. And should you find that you need to know a song's title, chances are I can help you out with that. And you're also invited to email me with your own originally recorded music for consideration in the rotation. Email me those tracks to brett@mainstreamradio.net or send them directly to Brett Mabey, Turtle Island Tunes, Full Moon Radio, P.O. Box 252, Salamanca, New York, 14779. Tofu Smell before this block is off. We'll also end things with the acclaimed Dinette trumpeter, Delbert Anderson. Later on, Car 287, one from Youth, and a whole lot more. And as I was mentioning, a new song that's actually a cover of an Iron Maiden classic brought to us from a talented up-and-coming Cree singer. This is the first song that I have from Danita Large in the rotation. So again, more details before too long. We're going to wind down this set with one from Chinese American Barry, the husband and wife duo, who actually released their debut album on a Chinese label. It came out on Modern Sky, which is, for those who may not know, one of China's biggest indie labels. They toured China with City Flanker. That was a 14-city tour back in 2024. Their music appears in television and video games. And right now, you're invited to turn up the radio from Dim Sum and Then Some.

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Just type in Full Moon and the Full Moon Radio will be right there for you to enjoy. Before the hour's up, the latest from Donita Large. In fact, this is the first song that I'll be introducing from this up-and-coming Cree singer-songwriter. More immediately is the London-based Youth, one from Car 287, and this one from Lucinda Williams. Now, I didn't know this until very recently. She's the daughter of poet Miller Williams, and which also means she grew up around literary giants like Allen Ginsberg, James Dickey, and a whole lot more. She started writing songs at the age of 12 and was influenced heavily early on after hearing Highway 61 Revisited as a kid, which she said changed her life. From Lucinda Williams and featuring Mavis Staples, enjoy So Much Trouble in the World from the World's Gone Wrong album on the mainstream.

Youf's Mesa Mesa, today on the Mainstream. Before that was Car 287's Ideas of a Good Life, and it was Lucinda Williams and Mavis Staples with So Much Trouble in the World from Williams' latest album, World's Gone Wrong. On that note, this is sadly the time where I have to step out of the studio at least for a little bit. I do broadcast 7 days a week, 3 hours a day, so there's a good chance you can join me sooner than later. But if you're just not getting enough right now, very kindly have your station reach out to Nola Dave's Moses or Bob Peterson, the distribution director or network director at Native Voice One. Drop them a line and say, we need more Mainstream here. You can send Nola an email at nola@nv1.org. One from the Osceola Brothers before this hour is up. But right now, we're going to rock things out with this powerful Cree singer-songwriter who's based out of Edmonton, Alberta. Known for a voice that industry pros describe as, quote, one in a million, you're invited to enjoy her take on Iron Maiden's Run to the Hills, found on Donita's The Ancestors release. A great song that I leave you with for your consideration and approval on the Mainstream.

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1: All right, it's Undercurrents. Gabriela Castellan here with you. Have some fantastic music coming up this next hour. We'll hear Christone Kingfish Ingram, Zachary Williams, and the OJs. And let's begin with Willie Nelson and his son, Lucas Nelson. Here's Keep It On the Sunny Side.

An old favorite from the Grateful Dead, Till the Morning Comes. That's from the American Beauty 50th Anniversary album. In front of that, we heard Chris Stone, Kingfish Ingram with 662, Lance Canales and the Flood with Train Station Blues. It was George Harrison with Apple Scruffs, the 2020 mix. And Willie Nelson and Lucas Nelson started us off with Keep It On the Sunny Side. You're listening to Undercurrents. I'm Gabriela. Robert Plant and Alison Krauss are coming up. But first, here's Jason Isbell and the 400 Unit with Midnight Train to Georgia.

Big finish on that one. That's Zachary Williams with That's Why I Still Sleep With the Lights On from his 2021 album, Dirty Camaro. Before that, we heard Robert Plant and Alison Krauss from their fantastic album, Raise the Roof, that was Searching for My Love. And we started that set with Jason Isbell and the 400 Unit featuring Brittany Spencer and the tune Midnight Train to Georgia. You're listening to Undercurrents. I'm Gabriela. More great music up ahead, like the OJs, in just a minute.

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Thank you very much. Now, here's the OJs with a tune recorded in 1972. It's Sunshine.

That's Carlos Santana and Buica, who's from the island of Mallorca and shows off her influences of a deep Afrobeat groove. Ahead of that, we heard Danielia Cotton with Super Cool, and the OJs started us off with Sunshine. You're listening to Undercurrents. I'm Gabriela. If you're just joining us, welcome. Here's Joe Pug.

One of my favorite Pat Martino instrumentals from 1976 that was Starbright. It was Tori Amos on Undercurrents with Speaking with Trees from her new album Ocean to Ocean. Joe Urie preceded her with Only One Night, and we started the set with Joe Pug and Bright Beginnings. You've been listening to Undercurrents. Thanks for hanging out with us. Undercurrents is made possible by the Corporation for Public Broadcasting and the Friends of Undercurrents. For more information about the show or to get the playlist of this show, number 5943, go to undercurrentsradio.net. I'm Gabriela Castellan, and this is Native Voice One, the Native American Radio Network.

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1: All right, it's Undercurrents. I'm Greg McVicker. Welcome. Grab your flashlight and your canteen, because we're heading out on a musical adventure this hour. Samantha Crane on the way, Orleans, Jack White, Eric Anderson. And from Oakland, here's Boy Scouts.

Jack White from Fear of the Dawn, his latest release, Love is Selfish. Coldplay gave us Everyday Life, and it was not going medicine for the people, with great spirit. And Boy Scouts, Not Today. Hey, it's Undercurrents. I'm going to take you way back now to an album that was a big deal in the early 70s. Dave Mason was a member of Traffic. He toured around with Delaney and Bonnie and friends in their live shows. Had a lot of fun there, and spun off his own solo record that, I don't know, it's kind of gotten lost in the mists of time, but here it is. It's World in Changes, Dave Mason on Undercurrents.

couple of analog songs for you there. Orleans with Analog Man and Dave Mason from the early 70s. I forget exactly which year. Maybe 71-ish. World in Changes. It's Undercurrents. I'm Greg, back with another analog tune from Twanguetto in just a minute.

It's Undercurrents, coming to you with support from the Corporation for Public Broadcasting and the Friends of Undercurrents. Thank you all for your ongoing support. Still ahead, Aretha Franklin, Ry Cooder. And right now, this is Twang Guero from their album Electric Sunset.

the Queen of Soul, Aretha Franklin, Cry Like a Baby. Oh, so good. Ry Cooder and Manuel Galban got together on an album called Mambo Sinuendo. Just classic, recorded in Havana and Igrim Studio. Bodas de Oro. And it was Samantha Crane, You Were the Mystery, from Under Branch and Thorn and Tree. And we heard from Twangueto, Electric Sunset. If you just joined us, welcome. There's kind of a music party in progress here. And come on in, make yourself comfortable, and dig this from Eric Anderson. It's from Everybody's Talking, a tribute to Fred Neil. It's The Dolphins.

time ago, our people didn't get along. 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
1: 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The Grover Gallery is featuring the works of Michael Townsend, Charles Spitzak, Joe Dahm, and Max Grover. The Grover Gallery is open Friday through Monday from noon to 5 p.m. The Aurora Loop Gallery hosts Jeannie Toll, Meditations in Motion. The ADA Accessible Gallery is open from noon to 5 p.m. Thursdays through Sundays. On Saturday, Strange Days Comics and Games is starting a running and walking club. This is a casual community group open to all that meets at Strange Days Comics and Games every Saturday in Uptown. All abilities and skills and ages are welcome, with youth under 16 years old requiring an adult to be present. The event starts at 8 a.m. KPTZ and the Production Alliance are pleased to present Emergency Preparedness Day at Finn River Farm and Cidery. Emergency Preparedness Day allows the community to connect in order to increase our collective disaster resilience. The event is from 10 a.m. to 4 p.m. The Port Townsend Farmers Market is open from 9 a.m. to 2 p.m. in Uptown. Music will be provided by Candy Goldman and Kate Lichtenstein. On Saturday's entertainment calendar, KPTZ is excited to join Rain Shadow Recording in welcoming Alice Howe and Freebo back to the Rain Shadow Recording Studio in Fort Worden at 7:30 p.m. On Sunday, the Chimicum Farmers Market is open at Chimicum Farm Stand, 9122 Rhody Drive in Chimicum. Music is provided by Bela Dworsky. The market is open from 10 a.m. to 2 p.m. Crafternoon happens every Sunday afternoon from 2 to 5:30 p.m. at Bazaar Girls Yarn Shop in Port Townsend. This gathering is for fiber artists of all ages and their crafts. Foraging School with Robin Greenfield. Robin is embarking on a community speaking tour throughout the West Coast. The class will be at Finn River from 10 a.m. to 5 p.m. More information and to register, see Finn River's website. On Sunday's entertainment calendar, the 2026 Salish Sea Early Music Festival's final concert is Baroque in Transition, the treble viol with Annalisa Papineau at the St. Paul's Episcopal Church, 1020 Jefferson Street. The concert begins at 2 p.m. For more information, see Salish Sea Festival's website. There's a beginning line dance class at 1 p.m. at the Quimper Grange in Port Townsend. The Quill Scene Lantern will be hosting the bands Holy Locust, Pigeon Pit, and Mops at 7 p.m. And that's it for the weekend community calendar. Don't forget to submit your events to calendar at kptz.org 1 week ahead of time.
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4: 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I could have just said it live.

Yeah, so it's time for In a Fine Style. I'm DJ Mars. As you have figured out, I'm still waking up this morning. But that's okay, because we're going to wake up together.

stay together. He went by the name Big Youth, and that is two tracks from the same rhythm. And Love and Happiness, of course, the Al Green song, and then the B-side of the single was called Weeping in the Night. And that's Big Youth rapping there. Leroy Smart on the vocal in Love and Happiness. DJ Mars with you here on In a Fine Style, Reggae, Dub, Ska, Rock, Steady, and more. Right here every Saturday morning on KPTZ. The hour started out with Iroy doing Superfly. Jazz Mazhutu Band, they have something to do with Prince Jazbo, and that was a B-side called Crashing Rockers. It's 8:15, almost 8:16, so here we are on Saturday morning, not the greatest weather for the very end of the month of June, but hey, you know, what are you going to do? We are going to continue playing the reggae. That's what we're going to do. And we're going to hear now from a compilation that was the second disc of a Lord Tanamo release called Festival Jump Up. And we're going to hear something from the disc two, which is called The Best of Gay Disc and Sep Records, 1963 to 64. So right around the time yours truly was born. Let's hear now from Baba Brooks and his band. This one's called Corkfoot. This is In a Fine Style on KPTZ.

Keith Hudson from his legendary Pick a Dub album, and that one was called The Michael Talbot Affair. Also heard The Selector with Last Tango in Dub. It appeared on a B-side of one of their singles, the one that was called Celebrate the Bullet, and also appears on a really awesome, awesome compilation that just came in the mail to me. It's a 3-CD set called Armageddon Time, When Punk Met Dub, 1978 to 1984. I've only gotten through the first disc, and I'm astounded by how awesome it is. And if there ever was a combination that doesn't make sense on the face of it, but if you know me, it makes total sense, punk and reggae. They go together like peanut butter and jelly, or peanut butter and chocolate. This is actually the second of a series, too. They put out, Cherry Red Records put out a first 3-CD box set of a similar vein called Roots Rock Rebels, When Punk Met Reggae, 1975 to 1982. So this is a continuation of that, and the first one was really great, so when they announced this second one, I was right in for it. So we're going to hear more from it, too. So don't go away. But anyway, before that Selector hit, The Last Tango in Dub, we heard Glenn Brown and King Tubby, and we also heard Baba Brooks and his band doing Corkfoot. 8:31 is the time, and Alice Howe and Freebo are in town, everybody. They have hit the town. So they're playing tonight at the Palindrome at 7:30, and then tomorrow they're playing at the Rain Shadow. It's going to be Rain Shadow recording, that is, the Rain Shadow. It's going to be a recording session, I believe, or at least some sort of a session with them in a more intimate setting. So Alice Howe and Freebo, perennial classics here in the Port Townsend area. I've met them before, both very nice people. So glad to have them back. Anyway, we're going to continue music now with another track from Armageddon Time, and this is the one that follows Last Tango in Dub. It is by Creation Rebel and the New Age Steppers. So these groups of varying staff were put together by the producer Adrian Sherwood, a British fellow who was very much into reggae and dub and learned from some of the masters. Let's hear that now, right now, on In a Fine Style with me, DJ Mars, on KPTZ.

0: Yell country boy.
1: Right.
0: Wham, the man have a high guitar though.
1: Yes, right.
0: Wham, play a tune, no?
1: Dig this.

Well, there you have something from Oswad. It's called Dubfire, another track from that Armageddon Time triple CD When Punk Met Dub compilation from Cherry Red Records. Before that, we heard a bloody dub from Stiff Little Fingers, also from the same compilation. A brief bit of Red Beats Machines in Motion, and New Age Steppers and Creation Rebel did Threat.

I know I am going to, probably. Anyway, it's 8:48. I'm DJ Mars. This is In a Fine Style, where I bring you reggae, dub, and ska every Saturday morning. And we are going to continue now with something from a compilation that is just out on Dr. Bird, and it's called Jungle Lion. Jungle Lion, the Upsetter Singles, 1973, Chapter 1, which means there's going to be a whole two more CDs of it coming out. This one is by Stranger and Gladdy, and then we will hear the B-side, which was done by the Upsetters. So here is Conqueror on In a Fine Style with me, DJ Mars, on KPTZ.

Hey, this is Andrews from 12 Tribes of Mars, and you're listening to DJ Mars on In a Fine Style, right here on KPTZ Port Townsend.

My good friends, the 12 Tribes of Mars with Mountain Flower from their record that came out last year, which is called Hidden Sun. Had to pull the album cover out to look it up. Yeah, 12 Tribes of Mars. I love them. It's 9:06, and you're listening to DJ Mars here on In a Fine Style, Reggae, Dub, and Ska. Before the hour, we heard a special danceable remix of Kung Fu Fighting. That's right. Adrian Sherwood's On You Sound remix. There's actually an entire album of Kung Fu Fighting remixes. Yes, I'm not making this up. There's a whole album of it. I have not seen it yet, but I am assured from my internet feed that there is an album of it. I happened to find the Adrian Sherwood thing one day when I was just searching Adrian Sherwood dub remixes, and that one came up. So I bring it to you because I like you. We also heard Stranger and Gladdy and the Upsetters before that with Conqueror and the Conqueror version from a new double CD called Jungle Lion, the Jamaican Upsetter Singles 1973. Volume 1. 9:07 is the time, and so we've only got a few more minutes before Eileen comes in at 9:30 and brings you music from her front porch. So we're going to play this, and then we'll be back with music. 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

Well, a song that I can't get enough of, and there's so many versions of it, every week I'll play you another one, and, you know, it'll be another year before we run out of them. That was an early 1965 single by Peter Tosh and the Wailers. Yes, it was really Peter Tosh, but that's what it said on the record label. And that one, Shame and Scandal in the Family, came out on Island Records in the UK, and it's since been released on numerous other compilations. We heard Cornell and the Brentford Rockers with Natty Rub-A-Dub from a compilation called Version Dread, 18 dub hits from Studio One. And Augustus Pablo did Rockers Rock, you know, because that's what they do. Haters gonna hate and rockers gonna rock. So Augustus Pablo from a Pressure Sounds record called El Rockers. We started the set out with another one of my favorites, Beresford Ricketts and the Blue Beats with You Better Be Gone. A great one comes from a compilation called Gotta Get a Good Thing Going, the music of Black Britain in the 60s. It's also a blue beat quintessential record. Anyway, DJ Mars with you. It's about time for me to wrap it up. Eileen's up next with The Front Porch. That's coming up at 9:30, so stick around for that. I will be here on Monday afternoon for Interstellar Underwear, so I hope you'll join me with that, and be sure to wear your undies, because, you know, it could be hot out, or it could be rainy. It could be numerous things. All right.

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This is Eileen Deutsch, and happy to be here again for The Front Porch. 90 minutes of folk music from now until 11. Thank you to DJ Mars for his fine style today. I've got a couple things on the agenda here for my show today. One is somebody gave me a CD. It gave it to me a while back, but I finally got around to listening to it, for Suzanne Vega. And many years ago, I had liked her stuff. There wasn't a lot of it out there. So I was glad to check this out. And I ended up learning quite a bit about not only her, but the milieu in which she was coming of age as a folk singer. And it was kind of a special time. So I've got the last hour of my show is going to be all about that time and the music that was being produced at that time, because it was kind of a revitalization of folk music after the great heyday of Bob Dylan and Joan Baez and Tim Hardin and all of those wonderful guys. So that's coming up just after the calendar. And starting out our show today, I'm going to have a song by Alice Howe and Freebo. He goes by the name of Freebo. It's actually Daniel Friedberg, or Friedberg, I think. Anyway, they are doing two concerts and workshops this weekend in Port Townsend. There are still tickets available. And one concert is tomorrow night at the Palindrome. No, I'm sorry, tonight at the Palindrome. And then tomorrow at Rain Shadow Studio. And then there's also workshops they're going to be doing. So if you want a really nice evening of fine entertainment, check that out. And we're opening up the show with her song called Twilight.

And that song is by Jill Jack, Live Like There's No Tomorrow. It's a Selena Gomez cover, and she's a Michigan singer-songwriter, and it came out in 2009. We opened up with Alice Ho and Freebo doing Twilight, which came out in 2018, and they are in concert. They're in concert tonight and tomorrow afternoon, tonight at 7:30, tomorrow at 1 p.m., I think. Let me just make sure. Let's see. Yeah, 7:30 p.m. Oh, 7:30 p.m. tomorrow night and 7:30 p.m. tonight. Both are at the Rain Shadow Recording Studio. They actually changed the location of the venue. And there's two workshops you can do. Well, no, actually, there's just one at 1 p.m. tomorrow. So check that out. Annalise Emmerlich, In Between, Did This Love Won't Break Your Heart, which came out in 2011, off a release called Starry Eyed. And she is a contemporary singer-songwriter out of Nashville. Okay, next up, we have Patty Griffin, Made of the Sun.

0: And that was Jose Gonzalez doing Heartbeat off a 2003 release called Veneer. And he is a Swedish folk singer. Song was originally by the electric music duo The Knife and was rewritten by Gonzalez for his acoustic guitar style. We opened up with Patty Griffin doing Made of the Sun, which came out in 2015 on an out release called Servant of Love. She's an Austin singer-songwriter with many decades of a successful career behind her. Elliott Smith, in between, did Needle in the Hay, which came out in 1995 off a self-titled album, and he is from the Pacific Northwest. You have been tuned to KPTZ 91.9 FM in Port Townsend. Got a calendar up for you.
1: 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Old-time fiddle tunes with Dave Thielk and friends live in Taps at the Guardhouse in Fort Worden from 3 to 5 p.m. At Vintage, it's the Lawrence Jazz Duo playing from 4:30 to 6:30 p.m. The Old Alcohol Plant in Port Hadlock features guitarist Bill Volmet from 5 to 7 p.m. It's the Pride edition of Nest Community Coffee House's Karaoke Night from 5:30 p.m. to 7:30 p.m. Teens and young adults are invited to get their glam on and grab the mic for this fun event hosted by local drag legend Vertigo. Jack Dwyer and the Rhododendrons bring their honky-tonk and country sound to the Finn River Cidery stage from 7 to 9 p.m. Honky Tonk Polka Dot Dance, an evening of classic honky-tonk music, rotating vocalists, and lively dancing gets underway at the USO Hall in Fort Worden at 7:30 p.m. And a double bill of Disclosure Day and the horror phenomenon Obsession continues at the Wheel Inn Motor Movie. Gates open at 7:45 p.m. with showtime at dusk. See the Wheel Inn website for more information. On Saturday, Julian Catford brings his accomplished guitar work and rich vocals to the Port Townsend Vineyards Winery from 3 to 5 p.m. The Spring Music Series brings The Side Hustle featuring Tess Teal to Vintage from 4:30 p.m. to 6:30 p.m. Saturday Sounds with rotating local musicians continue at the Bishop Block Bottle Shop from 5 to 7 p.m. The Wags, a five-piece Americana band from Seattle, take the stage at Finn River's Cider Garden from 7 to 9 p.m. And out at the Crazy Otter, the Voodoo Birds play rock and roll from 7 p.m. to 10 p.m. And KPTZ is excited to join Rain Shadow Recording in welcoming the ephemeral voice of singer-songwriter Alice Howe, along with blues, folk, and rock bassist Freebo, back to the Rain Shadow Recording Studio in Fort Worden. That's at 7:30 p.m. On Sunday, the Dimitri Matheny Duo bring their sounds to Vintage from 3 p.m. to 5 p.m. Laura Newman and Sylvia Himes bring Larovia Soul and Jazz to Taps at the Guardhouse from 4 to 6 p.m. Singer-guitarist Tom Cox returns to the Keg and I from 4 to 6 p.m. Tacoma's Laborer and Universal Roots radiate acoustic roots reggae from the Finn River Cidery stage from 5 to 7 p.m. The Quilcene Lantern hosts three bands, Mops, followed by Holy Locust, blending the raw energy of punk music with refined folk traditions, and then the songwriting project Pigeon Pit from Olympia. The show starts at 7 p.m. And finally, the Mississippi Hot Dogs hold court at the Uptown Pub Sunday night from 7 to 9 p.m. That's it for the Weekend Entertainment Calendar. 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
0: You are tuned to KPTZ 91.9 FM in Port Townsend. Okay, next up, I've got a set of many songs, starting with Suzanne Vega, that are typical of the folk revival that was taking place in the 1980s through the 90s. And, of course, we had our great folk revival of the 60s and 70s with the names you all know, Bob Dylan, Joan Baez, Tim Hardin, Pete Seeger. Anyway, I could go on, but you know many of those names. And then they, that time peaked and subsided. And there was another revival that happened more quietly in the 80s and 90s. And it was singers kind of leaving behind the protest motif that was so popular in a lot of folk songs, and singing more about more personal things. Suzanne Vega was one of these, and she's also said to be one of the first indie musicians. And I had a very mistaken notion of what that was. I was reading that it actually is the beginning of when emerging singer-songwriters managed to find ways to independently publish their music. So we're going to hear a song of hers called Luca, which came out in 1987.

0: Indigo Girls, Least Complicated, came out in 1994 off their release called Swamp Ophelia. They're an American folk duo consisting of sister songwriters Amy Ray and Emily Sellers since the late 80s. Opened that up with Suzanne Vega doing Luca, which came out in 1987, called Solitude Standing was the name of the release. And she is still alive and still active as a singer-songwriter. And in between, we heard David Wilcox, Eye of the Hurricane, came out in 1989 on an album called How Did You Find Me Here? And he, as well, has been active since the mid-80s and lived along various locations on the East Coast. Next up, we're going to hear from the Roches. They were also in the milieu of the folk music revival. We're kind of featuring here music and singer-songwriters that started out in the mid to late 80s and continued into the 90s. And we'll be hearing from the Roches. And there are three sisters, Maggie, Tara, and Susie Roche. And we'll be hearing a song that came out a bit after, after a long hiatus in 2007 called No Shoes. They had a 12-year hiatus and then cut this final and last album, and the name of which is Moonswept. So the Roches, No Shoes.
1: One, two, three, four.

10,000 Maniacs trouble me. They had their heyday from the late 80s to the mid 90s, and some people would call them an alternative rock band. I find they have strong folk elements, so I include them here. And that came out in 1989 off Blind Man's Zoo. We opened up with the Roaches doing No Shoes off their final and last album called Moonswept, which came out in 2007. And in between, we heard Christine Lavin doing Venus Kissed the Moon, and it's off of Attainable Love, which came out in 1990. Got a quick announcement for you here. The League of Women Voters of Clallam County is presenting forums for the 24th Washington State Legislative District. The position number 2 forum will be conducted via Zoom on Tuesday, June 30th at 5 p.m. Zoom links will be available on the League of Women Voters Clallam County website. And it will also be broadcast live right here on KPTZ 91.9. So if you want to hear it live, be sure to tune in Tuesday the 30th at 5 p.m. for the candidates forum. You have been tuned to KPTZ 91.9 FM. And next up, we have John Gorka.

0: That was Frank Christian, Three Flights Up. Came out in 1995 on a release called From My Hands. And he was a New York singer-songwriter in the 80s and 90s who initially had some success but ended up dying in a state of despair and financial impoverishment about 10 years later. John Gorka opened us up with Bright Side of Down, which came out in 2014, and that was the title cut. And he was a mainstay of the New York City New Folk Revival in the 80s and had a many decades career with 17 solo albums. Amy Mann in Between You Do is the name of the song, which actually was music that came out of the motion picture soundtrack Magnolia, which came out in 1999. And she's a singer-songwriter from Richmond, Virginia. And all of these artists we've been hearing since After the Calendar. If you were a folk enthusiast back in the 80s and 90s and you were tuning into folk songs on your local stations at that time, you would likely hear many of these artists. We've got just a couple more. And the next one is from John Gorka doing Bright Side of Down. I've got a quick station announcement before that, and then we'll hear from John Gorka.
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0: Tori Amos doing Winter, which came out in 1992, off a release called Little Earthquakes, which was her debut album. And we opened that set up with Richard Schindel doing The Weather, which came off a 97 release called Reunion Hill. 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This is Eileen Deutsch, and you've been listening to The Front Porch, 90 minutes of folk music every Saturday morning. I'm going to attempt to close out with a John Gorka tune, Love Is Our Cross to Bear. It's a little bit of a tech experiment for me, so hopefully that's what you'll hear in just a second. Oh, and stay tuned for Shiro's Radio up at 11 this morning.
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Happy birthday to Cyndi Lauper, Monday, June 22nd. The Prince song that Cyndi made a hit in 1983 on She's So Unusual, When You Were Mine. And also sending birthday wishes out to Grace Potter, Saturday, June 20th. Her upcoming 7th album is called Trespasser. And we heard the first single from it, Love Me Not. With that, I welcome you to the She Rose Radio Hour, my friends. I'm your host, Carmel Holt. It's so great to see you as always. And before we get into what's coming up this hour, a gentle reminder that we at She Rose are a tiny, feminist, 100% independent production, and we rely on the support of our radio affiliates and listeners like you. 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You'll be helping make this programming possible, which amplifies women's voices through song and conversations like the one that you'll hear later this hour with Aja Monet. That's coming up in the second part of the show, so I hope that you can stick around for that. Right now, getting into something new from Satya. Her full-length debut album is called Yellow House. From it, this is Project 10.

0: wishing a very happy 40th birthday to Solange Knowles on Wednesday, June 24th, going back to A Seat at the Table for Cranes in the Sky. And it's so hard to believe that that album is 10 this year. Happy birthday to Solange. And from the California singer and songwriter Satya, we heard Project 10 from her full-length debut album, Yellow House. I'm Carmel Holt. Don't go anywhere. This week we have Aja Monet in the Shiro's Interview Spotlight, and that's coming up after the break. Stay with us. You're listening to Shiro's, and I'm Carmel Holt. On Aja Monet's new album, The Color of Rain, she has a song called Withness, and it contains this phrase, the solidarity of sound. What I hear in that phrase is the work of unifying language and sound with the people that make it. And as you'll hear today, this is just one of the powerful gifts that this self-described surrealist blues poet brings to all that she does and to the world. Born and raised in Brooklyn, Aja Monet began writing poems as a child. In her teens, she discovered poetry performance and competition, and at age 19, she won the title of Grand Slam Champion at the New Eurekan Poets Cafe, making her the youngest Grand Slam champion in the venue's history. Aja released two ebooks before her acclaimed debut published collection, My Mother Was a Freedom Fighter, came out in 2017. It was nominated for a 2018 NAACP Image Award for Outstanding Literary Work, and in 2019, she was awarded the Marjorie Stoneman Douglas Award for Poetry. In addition to multiple musical collaborations, co-founding a social justice arts community in Miami called Smoke Signals, and her longtime work as an outspoken Palestinian rights activist, in 2020, Aja Monet became artistic creative director at V-Day, the global activist movement to end violence against all women, gender-expansive people, girls, and the earth. And in 2022, she created an audio play called Voices, which showcases the stories and experiences of Black women across the diaspora and the African continent. Aja's Grammy-nominated debut album, When Poems Do What They Do, arrived in 2023, and last year, her second full collection of poems was published, called Florida Water. I had the joy and honor of spending a little over an hour talking with Aja Monet in Brooklyn the day after her Carnegie Hall debut and the day before her second album, The Color of Rain, was released. I'm thrilled to welcome Aja Monet as this week's Shiro in the Spotlight. Aja Monet, welcome to Shiro's. Thank you for being here.
1: Thanks for having me.
0: You just played Carnegie Hall. Isn't that up there somewhere with the brass rings of music?
1: Yeah. It's funny because some places people have, like, they have like, oh, this place I want to play one day. Yeah. I don't think I ever was like, I want to play Carnegie Hall as a kid. I guess I just never thought I would. It wasn't even a thought like that could happen. But it's a place that I experienced when I was a kid. So, of course, there's that childlike, nostalgic, you know, joy of being a part of a legacy or a story of a place that you could say, oh, I played that venue where so many incredible people and musicians have played and sat in and watched shows. So it was lovely, you know, one off the list.
0: Off the list, yeah. And so words has been something that's been with you your whole life. Where did music enter the picture in that way for you?
1: Well, I think clearly everybody has some kind of connection to music, which means that there's something in what happens with music that is a unifier, like is a constant, a truism, a continuum. So I think all of us, even if maybe we aren't called to play music or don't feel skilled in playing or singing, you know, with music, doesn't mean that most people don't have a song, you know? So I think everybody has, you know, their own way of embodying the song of their lives, you know? Mm-hmm. I've been writing about my grandmother, and something I've learned is that my grandmother had a very specific tone. Her voice was very strong and musical. And I think everybody in my family was colored by that, having been raised up by her tone. And so I think I was called towards the voice as a very compelling instrument. Everybody in my family has very strong voices, very clear, assertive voices. And growing up in New York, you're used to that. It's not shocking to talk to people that have music in their voice and that have texture and gravel. And yeah, I think that's a big part of maybe my introduction was the voice. Storytelling, was more compelling based on how somebody was telling it, which has everything to do with tone. And so we don't see those things as necessarily music, but I think now that I'm older and I'm writing about it, I'm like, oh, you know, my family was a family of musicians. They just weren't doing gigs, you know? Like,
2: right.
1: They were just making a life. And I think that in that life that they made, they found their own way of making music.
2: That's beautiful. Could you lead us to a song from The Color of Rain? Anything that just pops into your head right now as you're talking about this?
1: Ooh, this is tough. Maybe I'll say, say it with your chest. Why not start off there?
3: Remember when before memory made you in the nameless nothing of now? Let light lead you into the darling darkness of not knowing, yet to know what it is to feel alive, living. Whatever it may be that touches your heart, whatever that vibrating, hungry, heavy-handed heart, let it be luminous. Unleash the firefly eager to be held. Let it

0: Say It With Your Chest, Aja Monet. Our guest today on She Rose, The Color of Rain, is her sophomore album. So we were talking about the origins of you and music and being at Carnegie Hall last night. I know that you started writing when you were a kid, writing poetry. When did you start speaking it out loud?
1: I don't think I ever saw it as anything like separate. When I think of writing or when I think of telling a story, I see things visually and I hear things. There is a voice that you're listening to or that you're being of service to. It never feels like, oh, these words are separate of my voice. Really, the page to me is just sheet music. So it's just a signal to someone else what my voice is doing on the page. So every word is a symbol of sound. And we should see conversation as singing. I don't think that that's not true. I think the only difference that we see singing is like, oh, when the note is held longer, or there's certain keys that are reached or things like that, that make people think, oh, you got it. That's singing. But that's funny, because I would never call myself a real singer, because I grew up seeing singers, you know, like there are people that really can hit some notes. But I think for me, it's more about hitting certain emotional notes and finding the resonance in certain words. But everything with poetry is sound. So alliteration, rhythm, tone, meter, you know, even like the syllable counts, those are all beats. So to me, it's all supposed to be spoken. It's all supposed to be said. It's all supposed to be sung. It's just the printing press is fairly new. And we assume that that's the only way language is supposed to be experienced, is through the page, but it's not.
0: That makes sense. What changes for you once that voice becomes something that is performed or shared in a setting where there's an audience receiving it?
1: Yeah, I think you learn, because I've been sharing poems since I was a teenager. I started when I was 15, which was like around the time I started writing in poems and thinking of myself as a poet. When I started, I didn't see it as being like performance until you started getting into slams. When you start getting into slam poetry, that's a specific usage of poetry that is about winning and about conveying a certain kind of message. So once I started learning about slam, I think I started to understand that there was a relationship between poetry and performance. But in the beginning, I think it started with just wanting to recite the poems and liking hearing my voice back to myself, you know, and other people experiencing that with me, a sharing thing. It felt like, ooh, this intimate congregation with you and your divinity, your God. And then you let some people in and you're like, isn't that kind of cool? Like, or do you see that way? Or I've been feeling like, do you feel this way? You know, and then you see something resonates. And when I think it resonates, that's encouraging. That's what kind of keeps you being like, oh, maybe there's something to this thing. Then before you know it, it's resonating with more people, and you keep doing it long enough that somebody calls you a performer, you know? And maybe you do get to that point. It becomes a performance, especially if people start paying to come see you. You have some goals, some intentions that you want people to leave with. And so I think when I started experiencing poetry as performance, didn't maybe happen until people started coming to shows and paying for shows, you know? And that was way later in my experience with poetry. That was probably not until I was like 26, 27. And I had been doing it since I was 14, 15 or something, you know? Wow. So my first solo show was at the New Eureka Poets Cafe. And that was the first time I knew that I could get people to come to a show to hear me read poetry. Other times I was just like a featured guest or competing at a thing or being brought in for somebody else's show. And they're getting the money. You know, you get a little stipend maybe, probably, but you don't maybe really see yourself as too much of a performer then. I don't know. Yeah, you're getting me to think about these things. I haven't really thought about it.
0: Good.
1: Yeah. Yeah.
0: So what I'm getting to is building this arc of your journey from the page and something that's quite private to something that becomes more public, and then also integrating music. I know things have probably progressed even quite a bit between albums for you.
1: Yeah. I hear what you are saying. I think with poetry, when you're reciting, all the things that you're writing come from a sonic reference. You know, like you think of it as music. I always edited poetry by how I spoke the poems. I had to say them out loud and see how the words sounded together in order for it to make sense. Like if it didn't sound right, I would change what I was writing based off of how it sounded, even if it looked cool. I had to always read everything out loud.
0: Oh, that's so interesting.
1: Yeah. So by the time I met collaborators who make music and wanted poetry, you know, I was the poet that people would invite to sit in on their gig or whatever.
0: Right.
1: And then I realized, oh, I really like this. This is cool. Vijay Iyer was one of the first musicians I had ever really like remembered live playing with. I've had backing bands or people have a backing band and then you find yourself in a groove like, oh, that's cool. But the only other time was putting my vocal on somebody's production, like way back when, Charles Hamilton. And he was like really hype before the internet was what it is now. And he had me put my poem on one of his beats, which I told him how much I love Sade. And he made a beat for me. And I just recited my poem. It's somewhere on YouTube. You can still find it.

0: So there's like cult following of like him in that time. He went off and got really troubled and went through a lot. But that was like one of the first times I put my voice over music that was like to be shared. And then later on, you're performing and you kind of experience music at different gigs and different places. And I've always wanted to make a record or work with musicians more. But if you're really honest, it's about economics. Because when you're a poet, all you have to do is worry about you and your pen and your page, and all you need to do to perform is you and your voice. When you want to perform with musicians and you want to have even just a production, if you don't have the equipment to know how to produce, you know, if you don't have a band or other people around, or you never got lessons, like one of the biggest heartbreaks of my life was that I never got to learn piano. I wish I would have learned piano.
1: It's not too late.
0: I know. I have one at my house now, and I fumble with it every now and then, you know.
1: You type, right?
0: Yeah, that's my piano.
1: So that's what I'm saying. It's not that different.
0: Yeah.
1: I promise.
0: Yeah.
1: Take my word for that.
0: I know. Thank you. Thank you. I think that's why I love the typewriter, because it has a sound quality to writing that it feels like I'm really making something in the world, you know? I think the sound aspect of it is probably the part that made me want to ask my mom for a typewriter all those years ago. I'm just realizing that now while talking.
1: That's great.
0: Yeah.
1: Music to my ears.
0: Yeah.
1: We have Aja Monet with us on Shiro's. The new album is called The Color of Rain. Let's get into another track here. I would love to make sure that we talk about Elsewhere. I'm such a Michelle Andeachello fan. Also, it thrilled me that you worked with her on the production level as well.
0: Yeah. Michelle's like, I think she's starting to get her due, hopefully. And I think she was out in a time that everything that she was struggling and up against as a musician, as an artist, as a Black woman, as a queer Black woman. And I don't know if now they probably would say that they're more fluid in their identity. But I know that Michelle was ahead. People weren't readily open to some of the work that they were putting in the world at the time. And they had to push through a lot of boundaries. Mm. So I feel grateful that I get to walk through doors that, you know, that Michelle made possible for me as a poet, as a Black woman artist, and then to work with, you know, her and the team. And it's nice when you have a vision for yourself, but it's really special when you feel like someone else has a vision that's not even maybe the same, but with as much tenderness and like love, you know, you feel like, oh, they actually see something in me that maybe I don't always see. And that, yeah, that's, ooh, that made me about, make me emotional. Yeah, it was great working with her. And Georgia too, you know, it's like one of those songs I feel like when I'm gone, at some point people will look back on that and be like, wow, I can't believe they were all on this record together. You know, I think the more now you are, the more forever it is. We wanted to do a song in honor of Sly, honestly, because Sly left us so much great music. Mm. And, you know, him transitioning to another dimension was hard because my best friend's the daughter of Sly. So watching her, she's just such an amazing human and such an incredible person. It's like when you see people love the music that he made, it's like, that's awesome. But he made pretty good kids, he too, you know? Like, if like a person could be a song, like Novena would be a song you would never want to like change the radio from, you know?
1: Yeah.
0: She's just like a really cool vibe. She has a real optimistic way of looking at life and presence. And so I was worried about her when she lost him, and I didn't know how to really give words. And I just was like, I'm here for you. If you need me, like, you know, you just don't know when people are grieving how to handle it. And then the day that she responded, it was like 2 days after he passed, I was in the studio with Michelle, and I had told her the night before that I wanted to make something for Sly. And she was like, you have to write something. So I was like, okay, quickly. Couldn't find the words the night before. And then the morning of, it came to me and I just wrote it down quickly, maybe 30 minutes before I had to head out the door to go to the studio. And then Novena hit us up maybe a few hours into us being at the studio, trying to figure out what to do, but not knowing. And we're like, we'll get back to that. We'll get back to that. Mm. Georgia hit me up the same day, also hit her up a few days ago, and she didn't respond right away. And they responded on the same day. So then they both were like separately, like, yeah, I'm gonna stop by the studio. And Georgia was just hanging out, and then Novena walked in, and I said, she was like, okay, what are we going to do? And we were going over different songs from the record. She was on my last record, Novena. So it was just like, okay, I have some songs I need chants on. You want to chant here? And then I said, I have a song, Forest Lie, I don't know. And I was like, well, I could share it with you. I don't know what's going to happen with it. We don't know what to do with it. So I read the lyrics to her, and then she was like, okay, can you give me the words? She got in front of the mic, and then she was like, let me take you to the elsewhere. And she just started singing the words that I had on the page, you know. And then Georgia was there watching the whole thing unfold. So then we were like, okay, Georgia's going to come in and sing. I went up to Michelle so excited. I was like, Michelle, Novena's got something. And then she started singing it. And Michelle was like, wait, let me record this. And, you know, Michelle's a guru sensei. So she told everybody what to do. And then from there, Josh Johnson helped to start the inspiration of the melody. And then it came together. And then Novena did it, her classic intro onto the record.
2: 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You are tuned in to Elsewhere Radio, where we got all rhythm, no algorithm. And if you're ready to take flight into the great unknown, I've got something new just for you. 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

0: somebody-ness. When the streetlights in your veins go off, and summer walking up and down the sidewalk of your grin, diamonds twinkling on the street, the thirst of our cool. On the shorelines of a smile, washing up against moon shuttle lit eyes, freeing impulses, whereas folk we lure, laughter in the face of death, the carnival of flowers sprouting from closed fists, earth skin, the perfume of stones kissing cuss words, the rhythm echoing reverb, riffing. We're the garments of Jupiter genius, sparkling of spaceships, scattered in desire, dressed in vibration, cooking on a stove skillet. Afro curl satellite levitate, sitting like a turban comb, the skies, heavenwards. Embrace the marvelous daydreams born in the forest of our refuge. We were born to be sun ray, radiant, falling upon the horizon newly each day, shining, waywardness. Let's go. Let's go to the Elsewhere.
1: That's Elsewhere, featuring Michelle Ndegicello, Georgia M. Muldrow, and Novena Carmel. I'm Carmel Holt, and Aja Monet, our guest today on She Rose, The Color of Rain, is her sophomore album. So awesome to hang with you today. Thank you.
2: Thank you
1: for being so present and everything that you've
2: done. Thank you for letting me talk about this record and giving me space, you know, to feel and express, and I appreciate it.
1: Yeah, it's my pleasure. Do you want to make some magic before we close up?
2: Okay, yeah. What do you need?
1: I'm going to give you an imaginary magic wand.
2: Okay. I love magic.
1: With this magic wand, you can change anything in music, in the arts, for women, for non-binary folks, for queer folks, for BIPOC folks, anybody who doesn't feel safe or like they have an equal voice or an equal say. First wave of the wand, like first thought, best thought.
2: The words that came to me: world peace, love, love, abundant love. Everlasting love, radical, accepting love. That's how I end.
1: May it be so.
2: Yeah.
1: How should we go out?
2: Maybe love is a choosing.
1: That sounds kind of perfect.
2: Okay, let's do it.
1: Let's do it.
0: They tell you tales of how love ought to be. Tangled steady with standards built on lofty clouds. Never mind the hands of learning, yearning eyes, the delicious unsaid that binds us. The miracle is a muscle we practice, the delight of dancing with all our utterances. Love is nearly never rehearsed, always on accident, startling us into stolen breaths and first forevers. Love is a choosing, the choice of now, a slowing down that is necessary to reimagine ourselves. Our goofy dreams of forever, to live life in an apparition, living the battleground where love is forged, when we see all of each other and don't like the devastation of day in and day out, taking turns toward presence. Love is a choosing, the choice of now. A love that is growing. I choose the soft corners of your eyes. A wind song swimming blues of morning and evening beside you. Flowered footsteps toward the edge of knowing. I choose a sky in your palms and snorting an open chest. choose the child of my letting go. Life as we once were made anew. Love is a choosing, the choice of now. I choose turning the page, watching the ink dry, the pen name of awe and wonder, my hand in yours. I choose the enduring way through, a love that leans and lays lessons, a love that adventures a yes, a love that sees a wall as a window, a cold shoulder's touch, a silence as a garden of breath. The choice.
1: 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Thanks for being with us.
2: 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Thank you so much.
1: 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Her sophomore album, The Color of Rain, is available now on Drink Some Water. 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Next, we close the hour with a classic from Heart to celebrate Ann Wilson's birthday, plus a new one from Blondshell. When She Rose Radio continues. It's She Rose and I'm Carmel Holt. Ann Wilson of Heart just turned 76, and her new documentary, In My Voice, has been screening in select cities this month. Let's go back to Heart's 1973 classic album, Dreamboat Annie, for this one.

0: New from Blondshell, Heart Has to Work So Hard. And from the band Heart, we heard Magic Man to celebrate the birthday of the voice of Heart, Ann Wilson. That does it for this week's edition of She Rose Radio. Thanks as always for tuning in wherever you may be listening together. Let's keep turning up the volume. 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I'm Carmel Holt. 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

0: Welcome to this edition of Our Working Waterfront. I'm Chris Bricker, and each month I join my co-hosts, Port of Port Townsend's Director Aaron Berg and Port Commissioner Pam Petronic, to bring you news and updates and stories surrounding our vibrant maritime community. Today in the boatyard, we're stopping by to visit Amy Schaub, owner and operator of the fishing vessel Norcel, which is a wooden purse seiner built in 1950. She lives aboard, and she's here to tell us her and the boat story. But first, let's drop by port headquarters and talk to Director Aaron Berg to give us an update on what's happening around the port. All right, Aaron, well, we're sitting out in front of port headquarters, and it's very calm and quiet, but that might be deceptive, eh, for the month of June and the summer coming?
1: Boatyard continues to be very busy, but I do think we're experiencing some sticker shock at the fuel pump, particularly at the RV park and with our guest moorage. So they're down right now, and I think we might see that through the summer. Project-wise, though, the port is busy. At the airport, our brand new fuel tank shows up next week, so that's pretty exciting, getting that old underground tank that had maybe a little bit of leakage around it gone, dug up, cleaned up, a new tank in. It's an 11,000-gallon tank, so designed to take, I think, a full load of just over 9,000 gallons. And then, you know, Point Hudson's a great time to go take a peek. They're tearing off the old 1936 asbestos roofing. You can see the roofs where they've taken it off. They've put new underlayment on, and there's a blue kind of plastic material. It's an ice guard, kind of replacing old-fashioned felt with a modern material. And then they're putting aluminum standing seam metal up and protecting the original 1936 copper features. So that project's going full speed ahead, racing to completion before wooden boat, as is also at Point Hudson, the Mariner's Memorial. So still really excited to see the foundry, you know, casting pieces of that that'll get installed. Right here at the boatyard, our new stormwater system went online last week. So unlike most people, we're kind of eagerly hoping for some rain because we want to test it. So
0: see how that works.
1: Yeah. I mean, it's like the wrong time of year because we don't get any rain, but the system's on, ready to go. We're going to have a ribbon-cutting ceremony for that at the beginning of July. Of course, save the date, August 2nd, for Airport Day. That's a Sunday this year, 11 to 4 o'clock, I think we're doing. And September 17th, the Boatyard Barbecue that evening. And then other projects, we're still working hard to get the Cool Scene project done this year, which is the new boat launch and associated parking improvements and restroom work. We're starting to imagine what a new boat launch at Hadlock would look like. And, you know, just thinking about a project mix for all the things in the works this year, but also looking to the future.
0: Well, anybody that hasn't been out to the airport, you're in for a treat. You got the Aeronautic Museum out there, and you should take a look. Maybe have a hamburger and watch the planes land.
1: Well, the Goose is known for its pie, and they're now running 7 days a week. So, yeah, definitely go out for lunch and a pie or breakfast. Aero Museum open Wednesday through Sunday, and totally unique in that they teach 13 to 18-year-olds how to fly and how to work on airplanes in exchange for helping run the museum. So a remarkable place to visit. And they have the Spirit of St. Louis replica plane in there right now.
0: All kinds of exciting things as usual happening around the port. Thanks, Aaron.
1: Sounds good. Next month, we'll be here.
2: I am very excited that we are meeting with Amy Schaub, and she's been in the boatyard for several months now, front and center, all through the winter. And on the hottest day of the year so far, she was very excited to get back in the water. So we're actually standing at the dock, and she's going to be taking off for the fishing grounds any moment now. Amy, where are you originally from?
3: I'm originally from Wisconsin. I got on the water through the Great Lakes. I originally started off as a tall ship sailor, a volunteer, sanding and painting, worming, parceling, and serving, volunteering my time on a schooner that just got built in Milwaukee, Wisconsin in the year 2000. And so in 2001, I got asked to join the crew and sailed throughout the Great Lakes, out the St. Lawrence Seaway, and out the Atlantic. So I crewed for several years as a tall ship sailor and worked on Lake Michigan in the off season from sailing on a research vessel for the Great Lakes Water Institute. A little bit of how I got out here is we broke our mast, and one of the shipwrights that built the schooner flew down to repair the mast. And it was a mast actually that was reserved for the schooner Adventurous. So the schooner Adventurous had a mast in storage with bark and limbs on it. It was semi-trailered down to Florida. We got our mast replaced, and I really wanted to be a shipwright. I thought they were rock stars. So eventually, after a few more years of sailing, I moved out here to go to the boat school, is how I ended up from Wisconsin into Port Townsend.
2: Were those shipwrights from Port Townsend at the time?
3: They were from Maine.
2: Oh, so yeah. We have a Maine, Wisconsin, Port Townsend connection. How did you find out about the boat school?
3: I researched wooden boat schools, and there happened to be one on the East Coast and one on the West Coast. And I took a chance. I had not been west of the Mississippi prior to that.
2: What was it like at boat school? What were your plans when you went in, and what were your plans when you finished boat school?
3: Well, oddly enough, I'm not sure why, but when I started volunteering at the schooner, I took a small dory-making class in Milwaukee, and I had a lot of fun. And so I wanted to learn more about wood boats, and I wanted to learn skills. And after boat school, it was a 2005 graduate, so the first year that the boat school was in Port Hadlock. And some of my classmates are still here.
2: In the boatyard.
3: In the boatyard as lead shipwrights and in business for themselves. I'm still friends with them. It's great to see them around and have such a long friendship with my classmates. And out of boat school, I wanted to work for my mentor shipwright that repaired the mast and built the schooner, and I did so. I got hired on a job and went back to Milwaukee and built a schooner for a museum after boat school.
0: You got some shipwright experience behind you.
3: I do have shipwright experience. I think I'm better at fishing, but I own a wood fishing boat, and I know what to look for, and I admit I'm out of practice of working as a shipwright, but I know all the good folks here and have them help me. They can do a better, more efficient job hiring out, and I can catch the fish to pay for it all.
0: You've been here in the boatyard for a while. You feel like a resident for a while here?
3: I have many homes, and Port Townsend is one of them, for sure. I lived here for many years. Ernie Baird first hired me when it was Baird Boat Works, and then became Haven. I worked for Diana Talley at Taku Marine. I worked with Blaze and Aaron at Freya back in the day as an independent. I worked for the Shipwrights Co-op, and I worked independently.
2: And then you bought your boat, and then things changed.
3: Yeah, I started crewing. I missed being out on the water after several years of working on the hard, and I wanted to try something new different from being a tall ship sailor. And so I started fishing, and so I crewed for 7 years before buying my boat. And I've been on this boat for 17 years. I crewed for 5 years on it, and then I bought it from my skipper, Steve Hustis. And then this is my 12th year owning it.
2: Well, tell us about Norsel.
3: She was built in Poulsbo, 1950. Actually, a member of the Poulsbo Maritime Museum just walked down the dock. Today and last night, they were taking pictures of my boat, recognized it from their maritime museum of when it first got launched. It's a Norwegian-built boat in Poulsbo. I think Norsel means North Seal. It doesn't translate in Norwegian. There's also a Norsel or Norsel fishing line, I think where the name came from. And formerly, there was a large Norwegian fishing vessel that used to go to Antarctica in the 1920s. And so that's what I believed it was named after.
0: Now, you've been a liveaboard here the whole time?
3: I have friends. So I have friends that I stay with. I live on my boat year-round. While in the shipyard, I have friends that I can get off the boat and shower and laundry and have nice dinners. Yeah. So that makes it helpful and fun.
2: So tell us more about the fishing methods that you use. And, like, this is a seiner. Tell us where you go and how seining works.
3: So I have a permit for Southeast Alaska, but just last year, also why I brought the boat down is I bought a Puget Sound salmon permit. But my primary fisheries in Southeast Alaska, I also keep the boat in Wrangell. Typically fish out of Sitka, Ketchikan, Craig, other areas as well, but those are some of the main areas. And I have, it's a purse seiner, so it's a large operation. It's all salmon, and we have a large net that's 250 fathoms long. And there's a seine skiff that has roughly about the same horsepower as the big boat. So when the seine net is attached to the boat and the skiff, and skiff runs it out, and we have it in tow for 15, 20 minutes, and then the skiff brings the net around, transfers both ends to the boat, and then they're hooked up on a bridle, and then I disengage the propeller and don't, so I don't chew up the net. And then the skiff takes control of managing the boat and the net until we get all the net back out of the water.
2: And a seiner is usually easily recognized by the big power block that's hanging 30 feet off the deck.
3: Yep, seiner has a big power block. They'll have a big net that's sitting on the stern, and usually a skiff that's sitting on top of the net on the stern or towing behind. I hire four crews, big boat, little boat, and four crew.
0: The rear of a purse seiner has got a pretty big deck to hold the net when it comes on board, yeah.
3: Yeah, and I thankfully got a brand new deck now.
0: I'm seeing it. We're looking at it right now. I'm leaning against the rail here and hoping I don't fall in.
2: Yeah, I'm seeing this beautiful work that you did for the past several months. What were your original plans when you hauled out, and then what happened?
3: That's always the question. And as most people know, projects grow. The boat's been reframed, so new frames have been put in at one point in time, but there were four frames in the very stern that had not been reframed, and they get a lot of wear and tear because there's a hatch there. And so I was concerned about them because of my wood boat knowledge, but the deck was also tired, and it's a lot easier to replace the frames instead of crawling through a little hatch and swinging steaming hot wood down through a little hatch having guys with sledgehammers pounded in. It's a lot easier if the deck was gone. But the deck needed to be replaced as well. The boat, I think, was used for something else. It may have been used for a troller, so I think there was a troller pit. The stern was one whole row of very short planks, like 2-foot planks, which caused a lot of leaks. And so we ended up replacing a lot of the beams and covering boards and decking. And the bulwarks have to be taken up, put back on, so there's some welding involved. And so that's how the project grew.
0: For our listeners just tuning in, we're talking with Amy Staub, owner and operator of Norcell, a purse seiner, and mostly out of Southeast Alaska. What other parts of the world have you taken this boat?
3: That's it. Southeast Alaska, Seattle, and Port Townsend. I haven't fished very many other places, and that's due to permitting. I have a permit for Southeast Alaska, but I don't want to take it to other areas, especially during the winter, leave it in winter. I don't want to take it to a harbor where it freezes over. She's an older lady and doesn't like to sit in the ice all winter. I've kept it in Wrangell or in Ballard, hauled out here in Port Townsend or in Wrangell.
2: But Amy, the boat may just go to Alaska and Washington, but you go as far away as Antarctica without the boat. What are you doing there? And that's your wintertime pleasure?
3: Yeah, that's one way of putting it. During the off season, I wear many different hats. some of the different hats is I've been a marine technician, so I've worked aboard United States Antarctic Program boats. Since then, they've been retired. The program still is going. Most recently, I switched roles, and I'm an able-bodied seafarer on the Sikuliak, which is the University of Alaska Fairbanks research vessel. They're one of the few vessels that have done research both in the Arctic and Antarctic. So they mainly do Arctic research, but since the retiring of the USAP boats, they picked up some work in Antarctica. And so I did a stint with them this winter. And other jobs that I've done, I've been a professional net mender working in the net alleys and net shops in Homer and on location in Sitka or Ketchikan. I've also done other fisheries. I used to spot prawn fish with this boat in southeast Alaska. I've done spot prawns on another boat. And as a crewman on other boats, I've done spot prawns, black cod, halibut, Pacific cod, herring, gooey duck, sea cucumbers, squid, and I think that's it. Dungeness crab.
0: Well, you run the panorama, haven't you?
3: keep busy during the winter.
0: What about engine maintenance and mechanics? What about that?
3: Well, I just heard back from my skiff mechanic that my skiff's done, so that's a good thing. Yeah, I do the basic maintenance, but when any repairs are, I have my resources of mechanics that know the boat or know the engines.
2: Well, your crew has disappeared right now, so now's a good time to talk about crew. Over the years, I don't know, have you had a lot of crew? Do you? How does that work every season, and what makes a good crew?
3: A lot of crew, fortunately, get through word of mouth or friends of friends. I've tried online on, like, Facebook pages for jobs. There's pages that looking for commercial crew jobs or postings, but I find what makes a good crew is people that want to be here and want to fish and are enthusiastic about it, that are open, that can work well with others. I think a lot of that is equal or even more important than experience, is if you can work well with others and get along and not sweat the small stuff. We will work long season, long hours every single day, and people get exhausted, and it's very easy for the morale to go down. And so if somebody's able to keep high morale and keep the energy and get along, I think that's really important.
2: What's the length of the season for seining?
3: I start crew in June, and then it's sometime in September. Beginning to middle of September is typically when we end the season. So we're on board every day. And maybe we go to town once or twice a week sometimes when the fishing is slow, but we go to town to provision the boat, get groceries, fresh water, fuel, and a break.
2: Yeah. Definitely.
0: It will give me an idea of a typical day when the fish happen to be running.
3: I could get up anywhere from 2 in the morning to usually no later than 4, 2 or 3 in the morning. And the crew will rotate picking the anchor with me, and we'll wait on our spot. The fishing day officially opens at 5 a.m. and closes at 8 p.m. So we'll fish between 5 to 8. And then when we're done, we'll clean the deck and head for our tender. The salmon tenders will offload to a tender, and then the tender will bring it to the market. Kind of like I explained, the fishing boats are like a pickup truck, and the pickup trucks go and deliver to a semi-truck, being the salmon tender, and then the semi-trucks or salmon tenders deliver to the market. They have a bigger capacity for fish. But we could offload to a tender anywhere from 10 at night to 6 in the morning, and it could take an hour or 2 hours worth of time. And so we might get a little nap in, and I'll sleep with one ear open for the radio to when we're in line to offload, and then offload our fish and clean up, clean the fish hatch, clean the deck, and then go to sleep.
0: I'm curious. So when you offload, what's the process? What do you do?
3: When we offload, I'll tie up next to a salmon tender, so we kind of raft up. And then I'll have to force my crew to always be ready because there's 10 other boats behind you that want to offload their fish and go to sleep too. So being efficient and thinking of the next guy behind you. So we'll get the hatch cover off. The tender crew will hand us a fish pump hose. It's kind of like a 12-inch giant straw. Salmon seiners, we have a fish hold that is filled with refrigerated seawater. So all the seawater is chilled down to 34 degrees. And you stick this hose down there and all the fish get pumped up through the hose. They get put out on a sorting table. And so my crew and the tender crew go to the table and sort out the fish by species. And they all go into weighted bins. And then all the weights are recorded. And then you get to receive a fish ticket, which is like a receipt of all the pounds and species of your fish.
0: Anybody in your family ever fish? Do you have a heritage of family fishing or anything like that?
3: No, I'm first generation. Nobody's fished in my boat or my family.
2: Yeah. And you've told us about what makes a good crew. There's a lot of boats and a lot of different captains and styles. What would you say makes a good captain?
3: One that's not a screamer.
4: Definitely.
3: I think I consider myself an even-keeled captain, that I remain calm under pressure and stress. It's a dynamic platform. A lot of changes can happen with the weather or equipment or day, or things break down. Remaining calm and being able to problem solve, I think, are good qualities in a captain. Listening, open to suggestions, even though that you're the captain, there may be a better way to do it. And I value who I choose as crew very importantly, because we're all a team. And so that's like working together and problem solving together. And even though I am a captain, we are a team, and so I value that as a captain.
0: Now you say it's four crew, yeah? What's the repeat factor of people coming back to work with you?
3: For me, it's pretty small. I have one crewman who's fished with me the last 3 years, and he's coming back, and then the other three are new to the boat, and two of them have fishing experience, some commercial, some charter fishing. And then I have a person who's never fished or been to Alaska before.
0: There you are. A big adventure for that person, eh?
3: Mm-hmm. Yeah. Yeah.
0: Hey, I have a question. I have another question. What's the most troubled water you've been in the history of your being the skipper of this boat?
3: Well, I would say it's right out front. Near the Straits of Rosario was unexpectedly lumpy. And so it doesn't take much, but I ended up tanking down, which means filling my fish hold with water, so I was more stable. I was too buoyant. I came out of shipyard out of Port Townsend here, and I didn't have my skiff. I didn't have my net, so I was really light and weight, and I was really bouncy and buoyant, and it makes a difference. So I tank down, but it can be anywhere. I can name lots of spots, but right out front, the Straits of Juan de Fuca can be, we call them the puker points. The areas that you can puke during the inside passage is Juan de Fuca, Cape Caution, can be Milbank Sound, and then Dixon Entrance. And those tend to be the most troubled waters as you travel from Washington to Alaska.
2: Do you take any time while you're there, do any, you know, off time exploring the hot springs?
3: Yeah, I do. I make it a point, like, and I have a couple paddle boards and a kayak. I'm an avid cold plunger, and so I love cold plunging. Oh. I'm convinced that I won't catch fish the next day if I don't plunge the night before. And a couple of years ago, I missed 2 days and I didn't catch any fish, or hardly any, so it must be true.
0: Ooh, I see some ritual and superstition emerging here.
3: Yeah. No, I also do it for... It makes me sleep better and relax. Sometimes I don't have a chance to get off the boat very much, and if I can do a little swimming and feel better. And I let the crew go off in the kayaks if they want, or hiking. And when we're in town, they can have their free time. But it's not much, but I try to make a point to it when we're in a, especially around hot springs. I'd like to.
0: And one last question. The evolution of the boatyard. You've been around the boatyard for quite some time. What do you see happening here at the boatyard?
3: There definitely has been some changes. I know some of the boatyard has grown. It's grown substantially, I feel. You know, I'm friends with a lot of people in the boatyard, and I can say that I'm really happy that it's not a bunch of condos. I think, because I know that that was a concern, but I see it growing, actually, in my... I've been in Wrangell for a lot of years, and now since buying the Puget Sound permit, just coming back, there's other co-ops, other organizations, other guys getting in. There's young people wanting to help out. I hired a young helper for grunt labor, so to speak, but also showing them the ropes, and like other guys looking over their shoulders, showing them the ropes of like how to cut plugs and how to do small things, but it's all part of it. So there's another generation coming up, you know, there's more guys coming up, and it's really good to see it growing, and in my opinion, really good to see it growing and staying strong.
0: Our impression is that your heart is with this boat. Would you do anything differently in your career? Of course, things happen and you never know which direction you're going to go in, but would you do anything differently?
3: Possibly, but right now I don't know. I've been a seasonal worker for so long. I've been a fisherman for really long, and I really enjoy being out on the water and the freedom to choose what I do in the off season. It's a hard job when I'm in it, but there's also a camaraderie and a fishing community. My BFF, my best fishing friend, we have a radio group. Him and his wife just had a baby, and so now I'm a fishing auntie. And so we get to grow with each other over the years. That's many years that we fish together, and that community stays together over the years, and that's important.
0: Well, Amy Staub, owner and operator of the fishing vessel Norcel, Persaner, wooden boat. It's been a joy to have a conversation with you today.
3: Well, thank you. It's a beautiful day.
2: Beautiful boat.
3: And I'm very happy to be in the water. The guys did an incredible job, worked a lot of hours, and the boat is going to be stronger than ever now.
0: Thanks, Amy.
2: Thank you, Amy.
3: Yeah.
2: What a joy.
3: Okay. Yeah.
4: Wish I was going too.

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Nature Now is a program of information and insights about the natural history of our region. 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Hello, and welcome to KPTZ's Nature Now. I'm your host, Nan Evans, and my guest for this week is Casey McLean, founder, executive director, and veterinary nurse of SR3. SR3 is an organization working to protect the health and welfare of marine wildlife in the Pacific Northwest. The three R's in the name represent response, rehabilitation, and research. And I was really fortunate earlier this year to be able to visit their facility in Des Moines, that's north of Tacoma and just south of Seattle, with the staff and some of the volunteers from the Port Townsend Marine Science Center. But before my conversation with Casey McLean, let's hear this week's mystery sound. Well, actually, it's two sounds.

0: They're very different from each other, and they're made by two different species of marine mammals. So the question is, do you know which is which? And a hint, both species are mentioned in today's program. So now let's talk with Casey.
1: So Casey, I am thrilled to have you here. And listeners may know, I think I probably mentioned that I was fortunate enough to come down with some of the Port Townsend Marine Science Center crew and have a tour of SR3. And you are the director. So first, of course, SR3.
2: It's a mouthful.
1: Yes. Well, I'm sure it's a shorthand for something.
2: It is. It's Sea Life Response, Rehabilitation, and Research.
1: Response, Rehabilitation, and Research. Okay, that sort of covers the scope then of what you do.
2: Absolutely.
1: And your focus is on what kind of sea life?
2: All marine mammals and sea turtles. So anything from a tiny harbor seal pup all the way up to several thousand pound sea lions, sea turtles, as I mentioned, small porpoise could potentially come in as needed, all your different seals and sea lion species.
1: That's a huge range.
2: We wanted to be prepared for any species that may need help in the Pacific Northwest that's a marine mammal, because we're the first and the only of this kind that just focuses on marine mammals.
1: Which is also really fascinating to me, and I'll ask you about that a little bit later. But for listeners, what do you think is the most important thing you want people to understand about what you do and why you do it?
2: I think the fact that this is science-based. A little bit different maybe from, say, like your humane societies that are rescuing cats and dogs, because we care about cats and dogs, and they're big parts of our lives. We do care about marine mammals, obviously, and they are a very big part of how we live in the sea. But this is really about science, because the numbers of animals we can bring in is more limited. When you talk about baby birds and bunnies and squirrels, they're all quite small. These animals are larger.
1: And they require very specific kinds of environment and circumstances.
2: Yes. So we're not going to be bringing in thousands of them. So the numbers that we do bring in, we really want to understand what is impacting them and how do we mitigate that out in the wild. How are humans impacting these animals, and what changes can we make in our day-to-day lives to not make those impacts so drastic to them?
1: In a way, that's sort of hopefully putting yourselves out of work.
2: Ideally, we would love if there's never another marine mammal that needs help.
1: The next question is, amongst the variety of things that can happen to animals in the wild, it sort of sounds like maybe humans are one of the biggest factors in marine mammal health issues.
2: I would venture to say humans are the factor
1: in
2: what's happening with marine mammals, whether that's from inadvertent things like toxic runoff. We're not directly dumping toxins, at least not the individuals, but running off from our cars and what we use in our yards, to people who really have well-meaning intentions and go up to that baby seal and pick it up and carry it out of a park, or sit and watch it being too close. Mom won't come back. So it's not all malicious.
1: So it does run that gamut of, you could have entanglement, entrapment, pollution, disease, I'm sure gets transmitted too.
2: Yes.
1: And you mentioned this sort of well-intended person who is either misinformed or takes an unfortunate action that negatively impacts the critter. Now, give me a little moment on that, because I think that's one of the really important messages that people have.
2: Yeah, absolutely. If you are concerned, call before taking action yourself. One, because these animals are protected federally, so it is illegal. But more importantly, we don't want you to get hurt. We don't want the animal to give you something that they may have, or you to give something to the animal that you may have.
1: Or that you mentioned in the case of the baby seal that's just left on the beach while mom goes and fishes and she's coming back.
2: Correct. However, we're cautious with that story, because if you have a baby seal that's on the beach that's already thin or emaciated or injured, it's highly unlikely that mom is coming back. So a very healthy seal, maybe she'll come back. But you still want to call so that the stranding network can monitor that and see if she's coming back.
1: And I think we're really lucky in Washington State, particularly the Puget Sound area, to have so many stranding networks and partners. Because I was comparing it to the Oregon coast and going, there's hardly any down there. I mean, there are people who don't do the scope of work you do, but are part of stranding networks.
2: There is no marine mammal rehab in Oregon. It is against the state law. So that's why they do not exist there. California has eight facilities, so that is a very strong presence down there, and all of those facilities do respond and cover very large areas. I think here, as you mentioned, we are very lucky to have folks in all the areas. All of those networks may not be under, a lot of them may be all volunteer and have different resources, right, different capacities,
1: right,
2: but working together, we can make sure that that happens. Like you said, we're very lucky to have so many. I think it can become confusing to the public.
1: That's kind of where I was going. Like, who do I call?
2: Yeah. Yes. So I just tell people, call any of them.
1: Oh,
2: yeah. If you don't know where you are, but you remember the number to Port Townsend Marine Science, call them. They can help direct your call. Same thing. If you remember SR3, call us. We will help get you to, or get the information to who needs it.
1: Or I bet you could call the Seattle Aquarium or anybody and say, who do I call?
2: Yes.
1: Yeah.
2: All of those folks in the network should be able to help.
1: So I now know that SR3 is the only facility like this in the Pacific Northwest.
2: The only one that focuses solely on marine mammals. So we don't have the permits for birds or river otters or bunnies and squirrels and things like that.
1: And there are really important organizations who do some of that work.
2: Yes.
1: So tell me, I know you guys are about to celebrate officially 5 years, is that right?
2: 5 years of the hospital being open.
1: Of the hospital, okay.
2: Yes.
1: One of your staff shared with me that you were part of the origin story of this.
2: I am the origin
1: story. You are the origin story. Share.
2: I started this organization because I moved up here. I'm originally from the East Coast, and I moved up here just to do some contract work, and I wanted to be in the Pacific Northwest because it's so beautiful. I'd lived in Alaska before, and I just thought, I'll just go experience that for a while. And I was shocked at the lack of resources to help marine mammals when they were sick or injured. There was a lot of let nature take its course, a lot of we're just going to have to leave it because we don't have the resources, which, you know, like I said, shocked me. There's 32 of these facilities throughout the country. And when you think of the Pacific Northwest, what do you think of? You think of environmentally friendly, environmentally forward.
1: Right.
2: So, you know, it was just really shocking to me that that resource wasn't already there and in place. And there are some terrestrial facilities that would be able to take seals, maybe in very limited numbers or other things of that nature, but nobody that was focused just on these species. And as I mentioned, they're large. They take up a lot of space. There's a lot of regulation with them. It's very hard to do all the deer and bunnies and squirrels and then add all these other species as well. So, and it does take a little bit of different knowledge. People are specially trained to work with marine mammals because they are so different in their anatomy and how they respond to medications and their needs for medical treatment.
1: Well, and they're not like dogs and cats where there are lots of people know how to treat them.
2: Correct.
1: I mean, it's impressive to me that your vision, seeing a need and doing it.
2: Well,
1: I know it probably has taken you a fair number of years, but
2: I started in 2011 after moving up here in 2010. We started, myself and a colleague, and tried to figure out why didn't this exist and how could we get it to exist. And we really started the business side of it and became a nonprofit to start getting out there and educating people about why is this important? Why is it needed? What does it do for the environment and for the region? So it was a very long road to get here with lots of people doing all kinds of different supporting roles and really making this go.
1: And it's inspiring to me for a couple of reasons. One, the difference one person could make, or one person and a couple of friends. And then the amazing power of how that can grow and work with partners and collaborators and become something just amazing. I haven't been down to this facility before. And things that impressed me about it, one was it's so relatively so small.
2: Yes, it is.
1: You know, it's got just a couple of good-sized tanks. And, you know, it's wintertime. You've got some, you know, animals in, but it's not your high season, I'm sure.
2: No.
1: You know? And yet you've got really a hospital. I saw one of your volunteer vets, or maybe on staff vets. I don't know. Anyway,
2: We've got about 225 volunteers around there. Yeah. So this organization goes because of the community commitment. Yeah. And, you know, it is the only place in the Pacific Northwest where volunteers, interns can really get hands-on with marine mammals to be able to gain those skills.
0: Yeah, you have impressive knowledge among your staff. I was noticing that as we were walking around. And one of the things we were able to see was young harbor seal being x-rayed.
2: Yeah, that was great. You guys got to see that today.
0: Wow. Yes. And the notion that you can do that without really disaccommodating the animal.
2: Sometimes.
0: But I mean, you've got that really slick, portable x-ray machine, and you can adapt to it kind of where it is. And that there is a hospital here. And then the sort of the whole process of how you get an animal back ready to enter the world.
2: Yeah.
0: So talk to me a bit about that process.
2: Yeah, I want to backtrack just for a second before I lose this thought. You mentioned, we got to see x-rays taken. And I think that's one of the biggest things about having this resource in the region is that you cannot look at an animal on the beach and know what it has.
0: Right.
2: A perfect example is this large adult that came in gunshot. When she was observed in the marina, she looked like she had probably some nasal discharge that maybe was from an infection, and she was very thin. We had no way of knowing. There's several different diseases and traumas that could lead to that. So being able to bring an animal into a facility to do diagnostics is absolutely critical to understanding what is happening out in the wild.
0: Thank you for adding that in. In a way, because that's been one of the things that's really impressed me here, is how you can get clues that an animal's not healthy. But you really need the science and the kinds of things that specialist healthcare person and people who know how to deal with the animals can provide.
2: And we won't win them all. There will be animals that will come in, we will do diagnostics, and we will say the most humane thing we can do is to humanely euthanize them. And that's part of how this goes. So and they still provide incredibly important scientific information through that process. And then also we get to make sure that they aren't suffering.
0: Right. We've not yet talked about your research arm, but you really are weaving a lot of aspects together. You know, sort of rescue responses, the rehabilitation, the research. I get why you call yourselves SR3 now.
2: We want to make sure people understand this isn't, as some people might affectionately call, seal huggers. You know, yes, we love marine mammals of all
0: kinds. Probably one of the reasons you're doing this.
2: Yes, but it is all backed and based in science. Short of talking about a very endangered population, the numbers of animals you bring in isn't really to make sure you're putting that many back into the population. It's to understand what are these animals affected by, to share that science and that data.
0: So that we all learn.
2: Yes.
0: And the learning to me is everything from an individual walking on the beach who stumbles upon a seal and goes, what's that? So to get the public information out there, all the way through, let's learn more about these animals. They're incredible. How do we help them? What do they need to get back in the water to be healthy members of their communities again? It's that whole process of learning at many different levels. It's really...
2: Well, and even our scientific community. I'm not sure if they talked with you today about the what's called mega esophagus. And that is
0: just introduced that topic.
2: And that's a medical condition that seals had to be euthanized for in rehabilitation facilities before our colleagues in Canada figured out a way to potentially treat this. So they shared that at a scientific conference, and we went, hey, we have cases like that. Let's see if we can treat our cases too. And now we've got a scientific study that's spanning from BC all the way down the coast and over into Connecticut.
0: And there must be shorthanded it was when the esophagus is enlarged and traps food.
2: Correct. The food can't make it past into the stomach, and so obviously the animal can't eat.
0: And it seems to be, is it common, or is it just something you come across?
2: Well, it's hard to say. We are documenting more of it, but is that because now we're here and we're noticing this? I do think it's a condition that may be very difficult to diagnose in, say, a deceased animal. So a lot of our straining network partners that might have been doing necropsies for decades, this might not be something you can see that way. Mm-hmm. So again, that's why having a hospital is so important. That's something we can see. We still don't know whether that's genetic or what it's being influenced from.
0: Yeah, and
1: picking up an earlier thread, you can see it. We showed a series of x-rays where you could see
2: how it heals. Yeah.
1: How, you know, what a normal one looks like, what it looked like when it was all stuffed and bloated. Mm-hmm. And then healing is like, that's a great story.
2: And then we satellite track those animals so we can determine, or at least try to determine, mm-hmm. what's their success out in the wild. Is this a treatment we want to keep doing? Are mm-hmm. they being successful out there? Because, again, that's all the science behind it.
1: I was wondering, you know, you are a small facility offering really amazing stuff. Do you have a sense of how big the need is and how much you can respond to it?
2: Sure. I think it's a really good point to say we are a very small facility because we wanted to start small and grow with the need and the region. And also we're a brand new nonprofit.
1: That makes sense. And you've got to learn. You know?
2: Well, I mean, I've done it everywhere, so I think I knew what I was doing, but yeah, I didn't have huge pockets to start off doing something.
1: Yeah.
2: We needed to show people in the community what this is and why it's needed. Started very small. We do have a long-term vision. We want to make sure that this is a teaching hospital where students can come in and learn, where the community can come in and learn, and we need a bit more space to do those mm-hmm. sorts of things. And also, I think as our environment, for better lack of way to phrase this, continues to degrade, we're going to see more and more animals mm-hmm. in need. So we want to be prepared for that, but we wanted to grow with the need. Mm-hmm. Right now, I would say that the need is definitely greater than what our facility could respond to. And there's nothing necessarily wrong with that. It's just, we know that there's times where you might have a very large animal, but I've got a bunch of small ones mm-hmm. and I can't always mix those two.
1: Yeah.
2: So really we need a little more space so we can accommodate those different sizes. And these animals also need to be quarantined when they first come in.
1: Sure.
2: They can't be mixing with other animals. Mm-hmm. So there's a lot of that kind of a need to be able to do a bit more.
1: The notion of kind of growing with the need and sort of positioning yourself with the information to grow with that is that's really exciting and interesting.
2: And I will tell you, there are very few marine mammal veterinarians out in the world in general, and very few places where they can get training. Mm-hmm. And so that's something in the future we would want to be able to provide that kind of training to veterinary students and mm-hmm. vet techs and people who really want to go into this field. Because much like the maritime industry, we're going to have a problem in a few years without having enough workers.
1: Right. Gosh, I was thinking if I were young again, that would look like a really fascinating career.
2: It is definitely very fascinating. It is also very dirty. And
1: I'm sure.
2: A lot of dedication and hard work and blood, sweat, and tears.
1: And that was clear just walking around your facility and talking with some of your staff and hearing some of the stories of favorite patients.
2: Yes. They do not do this for the money. I can promise
1: you. Yeah. Do you have a favorite patient story?
2: Oh, goodness. That's so hard. There were a few patients that we dealt with before we had a facility. We had the ambulance that you may have seen out there. We called that our mobile MASH unit. And

0: fine. And then the next minute, they're after you.
1: You know, and I think most of us probably aren't familiar with fur seals.
0: That's true. Yes. Yeah, so they are more shaped like your sea lion body, very a lot
1: Sort of
0: smaller.
1: torpedo-ish.
0: Yeah, well, like your harbor seal, you know, they have the very short front
1: You're right.
0: flippers. These guys have the long front flippers, so they can raise
1: So they
0: up.
1: can move around and
0: Yes, they can
1: guess.
0: move rather quickly.
1: Yeah.
0: And the ones that we see here in the region are usually somewhere around yearling to maybe adult size. So they're around maybe 20 pounds all the way up to 130 pounds.
1: Oh, okay.
0: So not as large as some of our California or Steller sea lions or even our elephant seals that we see around here.
1: Do you see them here often, or is
0: They
1: and
0: should
1: what?
0: not be inside the sound. So we
1: Okay,
0: would
1: that was
0: see,
1: another question.
0: yes,
1: Are they open ocean or
0: they are
1: coastal
0: open
1: guys?
0: ocean. So if these animals are on our beaches, there is a
1: It's a
0: problem. They do
1: problem.
0: not come onto our beaches to rest. They should be out in the open ocean. They are breeding very far down south. They're not breeding up here. So anytime we see them around, it's not a good thing. Unless you're on a boat and you're far out, you might come across them.
1: So they're more open ocean predators, I assume. Carnivores are
0: Guadalupe fur seals. So of course they're breeding
1: they're
0: down in California and
1: in
0: Mexico.
1: Mexico.
0: And then we have northern fur seals, which are coming from the Alaska area.
1: Interesting. And I think one of your staff was telling a story about a fur seals being very particular eaters.
0: Yes, they are. Although they are not as particular as sea otters.
1: Oh.
0: Sea otters can be your pickiest, but fur seals can be, yeah, quite particular about what they would like and when.
1: Oh, and when?
0: Yes.
1: I want that fish alive on my schedule, so you
0: Yes.
1: know.
0: Yes, they can be like that.
1: So, do you get, have you had sea otters in here?
0: We have not had sea otters in here. We have had fur seals. Sea otters definitely require a lot more. We would like to do some custom building for sea otters in the future because that's something we mostly here in the Pacific Northwest are adult sea otters or subadults. They're quite large and difficult.
1: And a very limited population.
0: We have around, I think the last count I saw was a little over 2,000. It is growing.
1: Okay, I had heard something like 1,200, but that's been several years ago,
0: Yes, so I think
1: so.
0: it is growing, which is wonderful,
1: Yeah.
0: all mostly along the outer coast.
1: Right.
0: That's not something we're seeing inside the sound. Here, if sea otters are pups and rescued, those animals are immediately deemed non-releasable per federal regulations
1: Oh, okay.
0: because we don't have. You have to have surrogates to raise them and release them, and that's not something we have in
1: Oh,
0: Washington.
1: surrogates like
0: Other sea otters,
1: others,
0: adult.
1: mothers, yes,
0: Yes.
1: mothers and aunties,
0: Yes. Yes. And the only program for that, well, there's another one starting, but Monterey Bay Aquarium has a
1: Has it,
0: program that
1: yeah,
0: does that, and that's just
1: which
0: not
1: is not
0: something.
1: surprising, yeah.
0: Yes.
1: Finally, are there myths or misconceptions that people may have about marine mammal stranding or marine mammals that you would just kind of like to put a shout out and say
0: Yeah, I think there's
1: something.
0: two that immediately come to mind. One is the concept of let nature take its course. I think when you see a marine mammal stranded or on the beach, there's a chance that they could be resting because they do use our shores for that. However, if there's any notice of, you know, a very skinny animal or like we talked about the nasal discharge or something out of the ordinary, I think people should just call. If you're worried at all, or maybe that animal's in a very busy area on a boat ramp, but looks healthy, I still think there's so many things that you can't tell by just looking at them that you should just call, just to be on the safe side. When we have plastics in the very deepest trenches of our oceans, I don't think in this area there are very many areas where some kind of human impact isn't happening to these animals. So that comes to mind. I think the other misconception we hear a lot around here is that seals and sea lions are eating all of our salmon. And that's just not true. They are not the problem for our salmon recovery, and killing off a lot of them won't be the solution.
1: Very well said, and thank you. Okay, one last thing. If anyone is curious about SR3,
0: Sure.
1: how do they find out more about you?
0: Well, there's always our website, of course, and that's just sr3.org. Actually, within that website, there is a way you can kind of walk yourself almost through our facility. So you
1: Oh,
0: can kind of get
1: nice.
0: to see that. And of course, lots of information there about us. Our social media is a great way to keep in touch and know what's going on in the facility. and we have all the channels.
1: So no matter, all the channels.
0: No matter what you're on.

0: you can find us from Facebook to Instagram to TikTok to all of them. And then, of course, we do a lot of events and go and give presentations and talks throughout the region. So our event calendar is on our website as well, so you can see where we're going
1: to
0: be.
1: That's great. Well, and I hope you get a chance to come up to Port Townsend.
0: We do, frequently.
1: So good.
0: Keep an eye out for us.
1: Because I know the Marine Science Center is very much connected with you folks.
0: Absolutely. Yes, and we've
1: part
0: done
1: of the stranding networks.
0: So. Yes, and I would encourage you to get signed up on the Marine Science Center's email newsletters, because when we do a release out there, they will let their supporters know so that you can
1: Is
0: come and watch
1: right?
0: one of these guys go home.
1: Oh, that would be fun and fascinating. And yes,
0: it's the best part of what we do is getting to send them home.
1: Well, on that note, Casey, that's a wonderful way to
0: isn't it?
1: To end. Yes. Thank you so much.
0: Yes.
1: And it's been the most fascinating day. So it's been great.
0: Wonderful.
1: Thanks.
0: Thank you.
1: Well, let's hear those mystery sounds again. And remember that the question is, who made each of the two very different sounds?

Well, if you haven't already guessed, the clues are sea lions bark and roar. They're really noisy and they're really loud. Seals murmur and grunt softly, and they are quiet and subdued. Well, thanks for listening to this week's program on KPTZ at 91.9. And we hope you've enjoyed our program about information around the natural community where we live. 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
1: 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This, of course, is 91.9 FM in Port Townsend. As always, today's show is sugar-free, fat-free, gluten-free, and never tested on animals. This hour is dedicated to the animals in shelters and rescue groups everywhere, and to the fine people who take care of them. The name of my show? Music to My Ears. Ah, yes, the season many of us have been waiting for. The only season some snowbirds live in Port Townsend are often perfect summers. I think about my dad telling me that the local ice cream truck played loud music as it circled our neighborhood because it was out of ice cream. What do you think of when you think of summer? The beach, car drives with the windows down, sitting on the porch, summer jobs before school starts, gardening, sunburn, ball games, bugs, barbecues, vacationing, festivals, sundresses, shorts, sailing, swimming, warm breezes. Ah, and how about those naughty flip-flops, Birkenstocks or sandals, without socks? I read that 6 in 10 families plan a summer vacation this year. 32% favor a beach vacation. $1,180 is the average spent on a vacation. And 11.6 million people vacation on cruise ships. Personally, I look forward to a staycation of sleeping under an open window, without fear of freezing or getting rained on for a few incredible months. I like what James Dent said. A perfect summer day is when the sun is shining, the breeze is blowing, the birds are shining, and the lawnmower is broken. This hour will have the summer theme throughout it, so do what summer afternoons often beckon you to do. Sit back, relax, and enjoy the music by the many who have a deep love for the reason and the season we Northwesterners have long awaited once again, summer. In 1966, the Beatles spent an unprecedented 300 hours in the studio to record Revolver. They used American techniques for the first time, like tapes being played backwards, changing tape speeds, extreme equalizing, artificial double tracking, and for the first time, headphones. Fast forward to around 2005 when Paul McCartney sang this song live to the space crew aboard the ISS shuttle. The Beatles recorded this first song in three takes, and it is what most Northwesterners crave after a very long, gray, and wet winter and spring. Okay, and fall.

Happy summer, everybody. Rolling Stone magazine put this next 1969 summer anthem on their list of the 500 greatest songs of all time. And it helped put Sly and the Family Stones into the Rock and Roll Hall of Fame. This was one of a string of hits after they had a memorable performance at Woodstock, but Sly's descent into his drug addictions quickly corroded the group's joyous fusion sound. Poor health, problems with the law, imprisonment, rehab, bankruptcy, and more arrests put the group into a tailspin. By 2011, Sly was, he was living in his van in L.A. after many court battles, a lot of court battles. He was very recently awarded millions from past publishing rights. Good for him. I like what Robin Williams said years ago. Cocaine is God's way of saying you have too much money. Oh, yeah.

hot fun. Thank you, Sly and the Family Stones. Well, next up, Martha Reeves may have started as a secretary at Motown, but before long, her singing voice was heard, and she was leading and fronting the Vandellas. This was their second top 10 hit before the world even heard of the Supremes. It sold over a million copies and won them their only Grammy nomination. When Saturday Night Live was new, Candice Bergen hosted it, and Martha Reeves and the Vandellas were the musical guest. They made such an impression on Candice that the group's picture was predominantly displayed in her Murphy Brown TV office. Here's a 21-year-old Martha with a killer hook and singing about her temperature rising, which to me means a hot flash, but that's another song altogether.

Great song. Great song. Today's next song opened the 1935 American folk opera Porgy and Bess and quickly became a jazz standard. And dig this, it's been recorded by over 33,000 artists. I have a small number of artists on my personal iTunes that have covered this lullaby, but I chose the guy with the angelic falsetto voice that's, I think, unmatched by anyone else in music, the youngest Neville brother, Aaron. This intro sounds like something is sneaking up on us, but summer rarely takes anyone by surprise, I say.

Yes, Aaron Neville. I love it. You're listening to KPTZ. My name's Delana, and this is called Music to My Ears. It plays every Wednesdays from 4 to 5. It gets repeated on Saturdays from 1 to 2. Next up is Scottish-born Donovan, who has staying power. The gentle poet has been married for almost 50 years, practiced transcendental meditation for that long, all the while successfully putting we listeners in a place of introspection, or, as he calls it, a state of mind that can trigger self-healing and the kind of profound rest you can't get from sleep alone. Few musicians have written about how the sun affects us more often than the Rock and Roll Hall of Famer, Donovan. Here's yet another song brought to you as a gift, From a Flower to a Garden, who sings, "Life's very unstable. It's built upon sand."

Thank you, Donovan. Nora Ephron, one of my favorite writers and screenwriters, said that summer bachelors, like summer breezes, are never as cool as they pretend to be. I'm half Swedish, and there's a Swedish proverb that says, a life without love is like a year without summer. Born in the show-me state of Missouri, Sheryl Crow sang with her then-boyfriend in a band, was an elementary music teacher for autistic kids. She sang backup during Michael Jackson's world tour, harmonized with Rod Stewart, Don Henley, and Sting, began a very successful music career that garnered her, among many other awards, 32 Grammy nominations with 9 wins. She's dated Eric Clapton, Owen Wilson, was once engaged to Lance Armstrong. Busy. She's battled breast cancer and a brain tumor, and now lives on a huge farm near Nashville with her 2 adopted sons. That leaves little time to get her vitamin D from the sun, but this is how we all do it, if we're lucky.

We feed as many birds as we can in our neighborhood, and we have crows like everyone else does. We do have two favorite crows. One is Cheryl and one is Russell. That was Cheryl Crow. Well, John Sebastian was at the heart of the Lovin' Spoonfuls in the 60s. His brother wrote a poem for a class that included the line, "But tonight it's a different world. Go out and find a girl." His teacher gave him an F. Sebastian said, to prove a point, he used his brother's line in this next song that stayed at number one for 3 weeks. Here's the ultimate summer song for urban mood swings. I remember when I first heard it, I heard that traffic noise in this song, and I went to the window to see what happened. This'll yank you back to 1966 real fast, so hang on to the back of your sweaty neck.

11 spoonful. Summer and ice cream go hand in hand, no pun intended. Something that British rocker Chris Rea knows plenty about after years of working in his family's ice cream parlor in Britain. This next song is about missed opportunities, reflecting on losing something we've been waiting for, like a long-awaited season. Chris Rea defies death as he continues his 20-year-long battle against pancreatic cancer. Several major operations, daily shots, pills, and treatments that put him on his back for months. I admire his fighting spirit. I admire his voice, lyrics, guitaristry, most of all his heart. One fan wrote that he's one of few whose guitar can make the pain of the human heart audible to the human ear. From 1991, here's Looking for the Summer.

Chris Rhea. Henry David Thoreau said that one must maintain a little bit of summer, even in the middle of winter. In 1977, astronomer Carl Sagan lobbied for this next song to be one of several recordings to be sent up into space with the Voyager, the spacecraft, so that these records were meant to provide other life forms with a sample of Earth culture. But the record company refused permission. George Harrison wrote this next song while visiting with his good friend Eric Clapton. George's songwriting was finally being appreciated by the other Beatles. Not long before they broke up, this catchy hit was recorded on July 9th, 1968.

George Harrison and the Beatles. John Steinbeck, one of my favorites, wrote, "What good is the warmth of summer without the cold of winter to give its sweetness?" We're going back to 1966 with the so-called Rat Pack leader, Frank Sinatra, here with the Nelson Riddle Orchestra. Sinatra said he learned that musical seduction was a subtle art from jazz legend Billie Holiday. In 1966, Sinatra had 75 people on his staff and was well on his way to recording over 1,400 songs and making 61 movies. Plus, he just recorded That's Life and married Mia Farrow, leaving just enough time to enjoy this.

Nobody bends a note the way Frank Sinatra could do with his voice. Patricia Biggs said that a man says a lot of things in summer he doesn't mean in winter. Next up is the Kinks leader and songwriter, Ray Davies, was in a very dark phase of his life, he said, and could only listen to Frank Sinatra when he was creating this alter ego to voice his feelings in this next song. He voices his feelings through a dusty, fallen aristocrat who'd come from old money. Sunny Afternoon is the story of the Kinks' rise from life in a dead-end street to living the rock star dream of fame, fortune, and glory. I'll bet this song becoming number one and knocking off the Beatles' paperback writer undoubtedly helped Ray Davies get out of that funk. This is one very memorable intro. Here they come, the Kinks.

Oh, here's some summertime advice. Don't spit into the wind, mess with Superman's cape, or take off Alan Jackson's cowboy hat.

I am crazy about that song. That's why I call this show Music to My Ears. My name's Delana. Thank you for listening. Just got a few more songs to go this hour. Michael Franks. Well, Michael Franks put popsicle toes on the map. And now he does that with New York City, the city that never sleeps, no matter the season. A summer in New York City might include a train ride into the asphalt jungle, for a trip to the Met, an Italian ice in Central Park, espressos in a jazz club, getting lost inside the Strand or Guggenheim Museum, and of course, Shakespeare in the Park to top off a hot summer evening. Sound good? So does this from Michael Franks. Listen to the tasteful trumpet coming your way. Enjoy.

I love that. Paul McCartney wrote this next song when he was just 16, but it wasn't until the Beatles' For Sale LP that it was considered appropriate for the up-and-coming rocker's repertoire. Producer George Martin said it was one of his favorites. This is going to be Ringo tapping his knees with his hands before a carefully positioned microphone. Here's the theme song for any of you snowbirds listening today. Welcome to Port Townsend.

Summer is a promissory note, signed in June. It's long days spent and gone before you know it, and due to be repaid in January. Thank you for listening today. I'm going to be closing out this celebration of summer with a jazz legend, composer, and keyboardist, Joe Sample. He's got a velvet hammer touch. Joe's piano style is as simple and tasteful as an iced, freshly squeezed drink on a hot afternoon. I'd like to remind you to please be especially kind to all you meet. Each of us carries a burden that others can't see. This show is dedicated to Foster. Grief is the price of love. So long, everybody.

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0: Sonny Rollins was known for his cool post-bop jazz sound, something he brought to his own compositions and to popular tunes, including cowboy songs and other familiar melodies.
1: To me, it's all Americana because I grew up going to the movies and, you know, the whole Western thing was part of my growing up, really.
0: The introspective Sonny Rollins, a man of great discipline, will hear how he did it. Speaking of cowboys and jazz, two of my favorite topics, we'll hear Ella Mae Moore singing Cow Cow Boogie, Willie Nelson's Redheaded Stranger, and New Orleans guitarist Danny Barker with a song of cowboy life. Let's start with a visit to that jazz byway called Green Dolphin Street. Nancy Wilson with George Shearing's quintet on American Roots. Lava.

Julio, a beloved Sonny Rollins composition, performed there in 1954 with Rollins on tenor sax, the ensemble led by Miles Davis on trumpet, Horace Silver piano, Percy Heath bass, and Kenny Clark on drums. That's from the Miles recording Bag's Groove. We'll be talking with Sonny Rollins later this hour. He grew up in Harlem and heard some great musicians, including the Stride Piano Man and all-around entertainer Fats Waller, heard here in 1937. My Window Faces South on American Roots.

Ella Mae Morris from Mansfield, Texas, at age 17 with the Cow Cow Boogie. That became the first gold single for Capitol Records in 1942, the same year that that cowboy song was written by Harlem trumpeter Benny Carter for an Abbott and Costello movie, Ride 'em Cowboy, a film that also featured Ella Fitzgerald in her first motion picture role. Sounds like there were urban cowboys and girls from coast to coast. And it's part of the formative world of our guest this hour, Sonny Rollins, who also has some English Caribbean musical influences, and that is coming up on American Roots.

I'm Nick Spitzer. This is American Roots, where we're setting the scene for the great tenor sax player Sonny Rollins, a man known to play calypso in nearly every live set. We've got two tunes that herald that connection of the English Caribbean in jazz. One coming up from Dizzy Gillespie. First, though, the Jamaican guitarist and singer Lord Flea with his Calypsonians. They're saluting Dizzy Gillespie and all his favorite jazz men in 1957 with Calypso Bebop on American Roots.

0: Dizzy Gillespie on trumpet, championing all things Caribbean, with James Moody on tenor and Kenny Barron on the keys, sending their calypso greetings, Trinidad Hello, from the 1964 album Jambo Caribe. Our guest also has a Caribbean connection.
1: Late tenor saxophonist Sonny Rollins was one of the premier players in jazz. Rollins has been a favorite of both fans and critics, traversing bebop and cool with a strong melodic sound.

The calypso rhythm that Sonny Rollins captured on one of his best-known tunes, St. Thomas, comes from family life. Sonny's parents were natives of the Virgin Islands. Sonny was born Walter Theodore Rollins in 1930 and grew up in Harlem. His brother and sister were classically trained musicians, but Sonny turned to jazz early, and by his 20s, he was playing tenor sax with top jazz men like Bud Powell, Miles Davis, and Thelonious Monk. By the late 1950s, Sonny Rollins had a long list of recordings to his name. Many are still classics today, including Saxophone Colossus, Tenor Madness, and Freedom Suite.

0: Sonny Rollins' music ranges from social statements to sweet remakes of popular songs. He absorbed it all in his youth, the sounds of his neighborhood, the radio and movies, and the music in his household.
1: My mother had a lot of these Caribbean records, so I heard a lot of Caribbean records at home. And my mother would take me to some of these Caribbean dances, so I heard it there. But generally in the neighborhood, I heard more mainland jazz, you know, people like Fats Waller and so forth.
2: They have a new expression along Old Harlem Way that tells you when a party is 10 times more than gay.
0: Is there a connection between those early days and your love of those kinds of stage performers in the popular, jazz of the day?
1: Yeah, I think so, Nick, because when I listened to Fats Waller on the radio, it gave me such a feeling of beatitude almost.

0: then, of course, when I heard Louis Jordan and that great band he had, the Timpani Five, and he was playing saxophone, and I loved the saxophone. So it was all sort of laid out for me, really, at an early age.
1: This ain't no jam, the jam can scram. Baby, come on and knock me a kiss.
0: I was born in Harlem proper, which was sort of the lowlands. And then we moved up on the hill, which was sort of a upscale area. And all of the trap people in the black community lived up there, W.E.B. Du Bois, Thurgood Marshall. I used to see him. A lot of great jazz musicians. Duke Ellington lived nearby. And Coleman Hawkins, my idol on tenor saxophone, he lived right around the corner. So
2: what a neighborhood.
0: It was fantastic. Yeah, it was fantastic.

0: Plus, I like the way Coleman Hawkins always carried himself in a very respectable, dignified manner. And that appealed to me a lot because I was sort of a socially conscious guy by dint of my grandmother, who was a big Garvey and Paul Robeson follower. And as a kid, we would march up and down Lenox Avenue, you know, with our rallies for Paul Robeson and so on. So, you know, as teenagers, we would watch all these guys. And as I look back, it was a great, great place to grow up in.
1: You mentioned Paul Robeson being in the neighborhood, and if we fast forward up to the recordings right after 9/11, Without a Song, you are, in a sense, digging back to that, but bringing it up to a current moment, a very emotional moment in American life.
0: Right. That's a reference to Paul Robeson, right. He did that song.

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And all those songs stay with me. I mean, you know, all the movies that I went to and the radio and movies, which was the media in those days. I am a guy that can bring out old songs, which I do often, much to the consternation of my musicians.

0: Yeah, your movie repertoire is amazing. I really loved when you did the Western stuff. I'm an old cowhand.
1: Right. Movie.
0: You can connect to modern jazz and cowboys all in one moment, which is a remarkable thing, I think.
1: Yeah. Well, to me, it's all Americana because I grew up going to the movies, and I would spend a lot of time with my uncle, and he'd take me to these cowboy movies. And boy, did I like that. So, you know, the whole Western thing was part of my growing up, really.

0: Well, let's talk about the frontier of bebop. You're growing up through a moment when you've got Charlie Parker, Dizzy Gillespie, obviously Miles Davis and Monk. What's your first memory of Thelonious Monk?
1: Well, I played with on a little job in Harlem. The bandstand was up over the bar, you know, one of these really small places. And Monk played opposite us. Later on, of course, Monk was one of the people that expressed a liking for my work, encouraged me a great deal. He was one of my teachers, really. I'd learned a lot from playing with Monk.

0: One of the things that interests me in listening to you playing with Monk and you in general is that both of you improvise so much on melody. And to me, it makes it very approachable for a lot of listeners.
1: Well, I like melodies. You know, I like singers. I like Billie Holiday, Billy Eckstine, Nat King Cole. So I think that my playing reflects that. Some people play the chord changes. I play more according to the melody. It's just my particular way of improvising, you know.

0: I'm looking at a recording, Bags Groove, with Miles Davis, and you're there in 1954. I wondered about some of the songs of yours that came out of that recording session, ones that became other people's standards, which is, you know, puts you out front as a composer.
1: Well, the ones that I myself composed, Doxy and Olio and Arigen, the things I did with Miles, I really can't put too much credence in myself. I guess I have to consider myself a composer of sorts. But I'm a guy that takes a lot from other people, other places. Occasionally I can hear something, I said, well, gee, that sounds completely original, but who knows, it probably isn't. I probably heard that too when I was a kid.

Saxophonist Sonny Rollins, the composer, and his tune Doxy, performed with Miles Davis in 1954. The conclusion to our conversation with Sonny Rollins in a moment on American Roots.

This is American Roots, where we've been revisiting a conversation with the late Sonny Rollins, a musician of Olympian talent and perseverance. Those are two things Rollins had in common with fellow tenor saxophonist John Coltrane, with whom he recorded the classic Tenor Madness in 1956.

0: Coltrane, of course, people looked at us at the time as sort of rivals because that was the way things are in jazz. Personally, we were great friends. Coltrane was one of my best friends in life. Coltrane's a beautiful person. He's really like a very spiritual guy, and it was a great privilege.
1: Like Coltrane, Sonny Rollins' spiritual side always shaped his music, and over the years he took time away from the scene to reflect, to hone his skills. The most noted sabbatical began in 1959, 2 years of solitary practice on Brooklyn's Williamsburg Bridge, resulting in the 1962 recording, The Bridge.

0: In life, as in music, Sonny Rollins was in a constant state of self-improvement, studying Zen Buddhism in Japan and yoga in India. The loss of his wife, Lucille, in 2004 was devastating in another personal challenge. But in the end, he always returned to his spiritual center, music.
1: That's one of the things that I'm most proud of in my own life, that I was able to heed my own counsel. Even now, people say, why do you practice? You know everything, you know, this kind of stuff. But I'm seeking something higher. So that's why I practice. That's for today. But in life, I'm also seeking, because I've been through a lot in my life. And I was able to stop smoking and stop drinking, stop using drugs. All of those things were very important to me, and they showed me that there's something inside, your inner voice. You have to listen to it. And it's in music. Music is the same way. You know, I get glimpses of it at a time, and it's beautiful.

0: Your new recording, Roadshows Volume 1, you dug into great live performances over the last 30 years or so. How did you evaluate your own recordings? You're so critical. How did you pick the ones you could put on the CD?
1: Well, I was afraid you were going to hit that question.

It wasn't an easy job. My dear wife, I had delegated that to her because she was she had a good musical ear, and it was about 40 plus years you were together. Mm. In this case, I listened to as much as I could, and then I had my producer, Clifton Anderson, he sort of suggested some things. But there's a lot of other things which I haven't listened to, which that was volume one, so hopefully there'll be more.

0: Sonny, what is it you would like to continue to seek beyond putting out some of the great live performances of your career up to this point? What do you still hope to improve upon?
1: Well, you know, I have a feeling that our great music, jazz, has still an important part to play in the evolution of humankind. And I'm involved in trying to create jazz which will further that along.

I'm trying to reach the music myself, just in my own musical creation. There's things I'm still working on, my lost chord. I'm still seeking that. And as I get it more into focus, the whole picture comes into view. You know, and I'm grateful at whatever success I've had, of course, but I see more for me.

The towering saxophonist Sonny Rollins. We spoke to Sonny Rollins in 2008, and he retired from performing in 2014. He passed away on May 25, 2026. Let's get back down on the ground in our New Orleans homeland with a man who also lived in Harlem for much of his career. Danny Barker, the late troubadour, has something to say about where cowboys and jazz are saddled to the same horse on American Roots.

Back to Basics in 1975 with Willie Nelson, his cowboy epic, The Redheaded Stranger. In that episode, the cowboy shoots the lady because she messed with his horse. Willie Nelson, a jazz-influenced player, along with Danny Barker's I'm a Cowboy. And in that one, the horse dies. Tales of Love and Death. In that mood, here's some George Gershwin, a man beloved by many jazz players, maybe because the Brooklyn-born composer was inspired in part by sounds from across town in Harlem.

near to the moon at night. We're living a lovely way, dear, living on love.

Billie Holiday, Traveling East of the Sun and West of the Moon. That jazz standard is a well-traveled song, from Ivy League a cappella groups to nightclub torch treatments. American Roots is produced at Tulane University School of Liberal Arts, with support from the National Endowment for the Arts, the New Orleans Tourism and Culture Fund, and Jim Hart in Chicago. 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I'm Nick Spitzer, and this is American Roots from PRX, Public Radio Exchange.

0: I'm Nick Spitzer. Have you ever wondered about the man behind this voice?
1: This is American Roots from New Orleans. And if you like the music, tell all your friends. But if you don't like the music, don't tell nobody.
0: That's native New Orleans jazz drummer and raconteur Bob French. We'll meet our friend, the Frenchman, a little later this hour as he talks about reconnecting to the traditional music of his family and his return to the big not so easy after Katrina. In a couple of minutes, Bob French will also sing for you Kid Ory's Muskrat Ramble. Plus, we'll hear music from the annual Ponderosa Stomp, sponsored by the Mystic Knights of the Mau Mau. Right now, though, we've got King Oliver's New Orleans Stomp, played and sung by his one-time protege, Louis Armstrong, on American Roots.
2: Yes, New Orleans, the land of beautiful queens.

0: Bob French, our guest coming up there with his original Tuxedo Jazz Band, singing and playing drums on the Kid Ory tune Muskrat Ramble. Trombonist Kid Ory was one of the first great New Orleans players to move to that burgeoning West Coast jazz scene in Los Angeles in the 1920s. Before that, a 1930 recording in Hollywood with the stars of jazz and country music aligned together, Louis Armstrong and Jimmy Rogers, on Blue Yodel No. 9, all about life down on the corner in Memphis. Here's an old parlor song, long a favorite of New Orleans players, taken on by a daughter of Lake Charles, Louisiana. She built her career as a jazz pianist and singer, also out in the big L.A. It's Nellie Lutcher on American Roots.
1: On one bright summer day,

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Because I know I did you wrong, Bill Bailey. I can't help admit it. I'm an honest woman, maybe wrong, but very honest. 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

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I don't take advice from no one.

Nat King Cole on piano, 1947, with Oscar Moore on guitar and Johnny Miller on bass, epitomizing that cool cocktail hour jazz coming from Capitol Records. Nat Cole, also a favorite of our guest this hour, Bob French. And we'll talk with that New Orleans commander of the radio waves and timekeeper of traditional jazz when American Roots returns.

I'm Nick Spitzer. In the late 1940s, several New Orleans Creole jazz men got together in New York City and recorded French songs that were part of early jazz. One song, Les Oignons, The Onions, is about a street vendor advertising his wares in the French Quarter, including Belle Cala Touchot, lovely rice cakes, very hot. This is a new Cajun version of that old New Orleans song, played by Beausoleil on their CD Alligator Purse and sung by their gros chien, that means big dog, Michael Doucet on American Roots.

0: Alton Purnell scat singing along there with George Lewis and his New Orleans Stompers shaking out the heebie-jeebies, recorded up north at Rudy Van Gelder's famous New Jersey studio, 1955. When Louis Armstrong recorded that same song in 1926, he accidentally dropped his sheet with the lyrics and scatted instead, and it was the scat that stuck in everyone's mind from then on. Before that, the New Orleans jazz duo Billy and Dee Dee Pierce, husband and wife team, with an ode to hospitalité Creole style in New Orleans, Elaba. Our guest this hour is Bob French, a traditional jazz drummer, local radio host, and trenchant commentator on the New Orleans scene, famous for his love of local music. He and I sat down to talk things over a little while back on a comfy couch before his show at the DBA Club downriver in Faubourg, Marigny. His father, Albert French, was a banjo player, but the band tradition goes back to the original Tuxedo Jazz Orchestra early in the 20th century.
1: 1910, it was started by Oscar Papa Celestan, and it was one of the bands that all the society people used to use.
2: Hello, everybody. This is Papa Celestan speaking to you from the land of jazz. We're playing for you right here in New Orleans.
1: The band was always dressed in tuxedos, and they played all the great halls and great homes, and they actually played the Eisenhower inauguration. And my dad was in the band that time.
0: Now, your dad was a banjo player, right?
1: Correct.
2: Oh, whip that banjo, buddy, whip it.

0: And then Celestine died in 54. Eddie Pearson, the trombone player, took it over for a year. He died. And then my dad took it over. And we had it until 1978.
1: And he went out as Papa French?
0: Mm-hmm. Somebody put that name on him.
1: What was your relationship to your father's music when you were young and growing up?
0: Didn't have a relationship because I didn't want to play that BS, as I thought then. And I played R&B. When I started, R&B was popular then.
1: What was wrong with the old jazz?
0: Nothing.
1: Why did you not want to play it?
0: Stupid. I didn't realize how important music was until I tried to play it.

I was living at home. I was still living at home with mom and daddy, and I got forced into it. One night, my dad, he's getting ready. I hear him. I got my door closed in the room, and he buzzed in the room. He said, what's your blue suit on? You're going to work with me. I'm like, going to work with you? He said, yeah. You know, you don't argue back to my daddy. Nobody's daddy at that time. We were raised. We were not half raised. And we going down there and so, you know, Dad, you know, I don't know nothing about this music. And he's like, you'll be all right. You'll be all right. So when I walked in, it was the Fairmont Hotel, right? I got to tell you about this band. Jack Willis, great trumpet player, played with Ray Charles for years. Frog Joseph, one of the greatest trombone players that ever lived. The clarinet player was Joseph Cornbread Thomas. That was his nickname. Great player, great singer, great entertainer. The piano player was Miss Jeanette Kimball, number one piano player in the world as far as playing New Orleans music. And the bass player was the most recorded bass player in the world, Frank Fields. Frank Fields played on every hit that came out of the cities in the 40s, 50s, on. And then my dad.

0: This is a pretty big-time band for you to walk into to pick up on drums all of a sudden.
1: That's why I felt like 1 inch tall. I had no confidence, didn't know the music. Frog and Jack told me, don't worry about it. We'll take care of it. First tune, one of them turned around and said, this is how the head of the tune goes. Yeah, okay, and I stumbled through that. As the night would go on, I'm saying, like, you're a dummy. You should know this music. You're in the house with this man all your life. Why don't you know this music? When we got off, I was so embarrassed. I didn't even want to take the money. You know, I should be paying them for putting up with my BS. That day, that night, was a new beginning.

0: It has always been my desire, if I have a band, I always have some youngsters in the band. We saw the band yesterday, got a little kid, 25 years old. I wish they had about 150 million of those. This kid is a godsend. I needed a trumpet player.
1: His name is
0: Shamar Allen. If you can grab the kid, show him the music. He said, well, look, man, you know, there's another life for you to live. I don't care that this kid has dreadlocks. They could be dreadlocks to the ground. But music is important.

0: What happened to you during the flood, the catastrophe?
1: I was smart for once in my life. I never left the city of New Orleans in all the years I've been here. Never. Because when there was a hurricane, it just battered thing down and we hung, you know. But talking about this storm, I said, I think I'm going. I started packing, got my little symbols. I'll be gone 3 or 4 days and we'll be back, you know. I stayed away 5 months. 5 months too long. And I wound up in D.C., outside of D.C., in Accokeek, Maryland. Great little place to live. But I was born here. I'm going to die here. I can't live there and do what I do here. Wasn't no music there. Wasn't any of the food that I was accustomed to eating at. Wasn't New Orleans.

0: So, Bob, what is music able to do for the future of the city?
1: Well, if we got music, we got life. You know, if we ain't got no music, we ain't got no life. If I quit playing music, Nick, I'ma die. It's the only reason why I came back to New Orleans, to play some music. You know, because I think that I have something to say. This is one of the greatest cities in the world. Even with the ills that we have, this is a great city. I encourage anybody who has never been here to come and see. I encourage people who've been here to come back again. And not only come back again, but come back again and again and again.

There's a great thing that's going on between Harry Connick Jr., Branford Marcellus, and their manager, Anne-Marie Wilkinson. They're building houses down in the Musicians Village, Habitat Humanity, with them. They're doing all they can to make homes for musicians. I have a home that's built already. I can't move in my house because I don't have any lights. I have a nice big yard. I hope to have a big barbecue pit out, and when you come in, I'll have it smoking, and I'll cook some barbecue, and we can sit in the lawn chairs in the back, because I'm going to grow some trees or whatever in the back. And hey, come and see me.

Bob French, the jazz drummer, radio host, and social critic. He was New Orleans' most beloved curmudgeon, and he moved into his new home in Musician's Village in the Ninth Ward shortly after our interview back in 2009. Bob passed away in November 2012. The original Tuxedo Jazz Band is now led by his nephew, Gerald French. We miss Bob. Coming up, a musical sampler of New Orleans' tribute to old-time rock and soul, the Ponderosa Stomp, when American Roots returns.

I'm Nick Spitzer, and this is American Roots. New Orleans has a lot of festivals. Of course, the Jazz Fest is known worldwide. But there was once a homegrown tribute to the unsung heroes of rock and roll, R&B, and soul, led by the dedicated Dr. Ike and his Mystic Knights of the Mau Mau. The Ponderosa Stomp featured performances from Wanda Jackson to Syl Johnson and Barbara Lynn. And the name Ponderosa Stomp was inspired by blues man Lazy Lester. Let's take a trip to the Ponderosa Stomp, starting with Lazy Lester's harmonica on the tune of the same name.

From Fort Worth, Texas, the black rockabilly artist Ray Sharp with his hit Linda Lou, 1959. And before that, Barefootin', the 1966 hit by New Orleans R&B singer Robert Parker with our old running buddy Deacon John on guitar. All three appeared at the 2009 Ponderosa Stomp at House of Blues here in New Orleans. The Stomp's been on hiatus since 2019. Before we leave you, we remember a few legendary late New Orleanians and friends, including guitarist and singer Snooks Eaglin, who we'll hear in a few minutes, and Antoinette Cato, the widow of R&B singer-entertainer Ernie Cato. She ran the club named after his greatest hit, the Mother-in-Law Lounge. It's now run by Kermit Ruffins. Antoinette was a one-woman cultural, economic, social, and spiritual movement. We miss her so much. And I want to dedicate one of Ernie Cato's love songs to her memory, Antoinette Cato, That Certain Girl, on American Roots.

Snook Sieglin, the beloved guitarist who passed away at age 73 on February 18th, 2009, singing a song written for him by the jazz archivist Dick Allen. I'm a country boy down in New Orleans. Snooks was recorded as a blind street singer and later did R&B for Imperial Records and more recently Blacktop Records. Maybe he was best loved in New Orleans for his monthly appearances at the Rockin' Bowl. Farewell to Snooks on American Roots.

Our program is produced at Tulane University School of Liberal Arts here in New Orleans. Special thanks to Stephen Smith and Kate Ellis of American Radio Works for recording my conversation with Bob French. Margaret Howes was contributing producer for our feature on jazz saxophonist Sonny Rollins. His interview was recorded by Jack Schloop. Our team back then included Maureen Loughran, Carrie Maeyama, Jason Ryan, Lauren Callahan, and Jason Saul. The program was updated by Olivia Broslowski. Our presenting station is WWNO-FM at the University of New Orleans.

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0: This is Dennis Cozzaglio with the weekend entertainment calendar for June 26th through the 28th on KPTZ 91.9 FM in Port Townsend. 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Old-time fiddle tunes with Dave Thielk and friends live in Taps at the Guardhouse in Fort Worden from 3 to 5 p.m. At Vintage, it's the Lawrence Jazz Duo playing from 4:30 to 6:30 p.m. The Old Alcohol Plant in Port Hadlock features guitarist Bill Volmet from 5 to 7 p.m. It's the Pride edition of Ness Community Coffee House's Karaoke Night from 5:30 p.m. to 7:30 p.m. Teens and young adults are invited to get their glam on and grab the mic for this fun event hosted by local drag legend Vertigo. Jack Dwyer and the Rhododendrons bring their honky-tonk and country sound to the Finn River Cidery stage from 7 to 9 p.m. Honky-tonk polka dot dance, an evening of classic honky-tonk music, rotating vocalists, and lively dancing gets underway at the USO Hall in Fort Worden at 7:30 p.m. And a double bill of Disclosure Day and the horror phenomenon Obsession continues at the Wheel Inn Motor Movie. Gates open at 7:45 p.m. with showtime at dusk. See the Wheel Inn website for more information. On Saturday, Julian Catford brings his accomplished guitar work and rich vocals to the Port Townsend Vineyards Winery from 3 to 5 p.m. The Spring Music Series brings The Side Hustle featuring Tess Teal to Vintage from 4:30 p.m. to 6:30 p.m. Saturday Sounds with rotating local musicians continue at the Bishop Block Bottle Shop from 5 to 7 p.m. The Wags, a five-piece Americana band from Seattle, take the stage at Finn River's Cider Garden from 7 to 9 p.m. And out at the Crazy Otter, the Voodoo Birds play rock and roll from 7 p.m. to 10 p.m. And KPTZ is excited to join Rain Shadow Recording in welcoming the ephemeral voice of singer-songwriter Alice Howe, along with blues, folk, and rock bassist Freebo, back to the Rain Shadow Recording Studio in Fort Worden. That's at 7:30 p.m. On Sunday, the Dimitri Matheny Duo bring their sounds to Vintage from 3 p.m. to 5 p.m. Laura Newman and Sylvia Himes bring Larovia Soul and Jazz to Taps at the Guardhouse from 4 to 6 p.m. Singer-guitarist Tom Cox returns to the Keg and I from 4 to 6 p.m. Tacoma's Laborer and Universal Roots radiate acoustic roots reggae from the Finn River Cidery stage from 5 to 7 p.m. The Quilcene Lantern hosts three bands, Mops, followed by Holy Locust, blending the raw energy of punk music with refined folk traditions, and then the songwriting project Pigeon Pit from Olympia. The show starts at 7 p.m. And finally, the Mississippi Hot Dogs hold court at the Uptown Pub Sunday night from 7 to 9 p.m. That's it for the weekend entertainment calendar. 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

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Specifically, 91.9 megahertz on the radio frequency spectrum. That's KPTZ here in Port Townsend, Washington. And this is Vortex 4 with an edition of just tracks from 2026. Starting with that one and continuing with this one.

That was Designer Citizen by Jessica Hoop from her new album Long Wave Home. Before that, you heard What Am I Gonna Do by Aldous Harding from Train on the Island. And that sequence began with In a Lake, the opening track from Mitski's Nothing's About to Happen to Me.

That was You're Here by Miss Ray from Melt. Before that, you heard Overexposed by Damaged Bug from the new album Zuzax. And that sequence started with Acquaintances by Paycheck, spelled the Canadian way. That's on their eponymous debut LP. FYI, Friends of Fort Flagler is presenting a lecture, A Closer Look at Pigeon Guillemots. Ecologist Dr. Brenda Johnson will explain why rocky shores and sandy bluffs are critical during the guillemot nesting season as she shares a slide presentation. The event is Friday, July 17th at 9 a.m. at the World War II Theater in Fort Flagler. More information and registration at friendsoffortflagler.org.

That was Kare by Nugenia on People of the Moon. Before that, you heard Mirror Test by Pigeon on Outer National. And that sequence started with Lycamuxum Lucet by Familian on the album Terra Firma. 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

0: KPTZ is delighted to sponsor the 2026 season of Concerts in the Barn. 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